atmosphere with its greenhouse gases were not present, then the Earth's surface would be like that of the Moon. It would be about 33 degrees colder than today, an average temperature of about minus 18 degrees Celsius.

0: Hello, my name is Henry Hengeveld. I'm the Science Advisor on Climate Change with Environment Canada. I'm based in at the Meteorological Service of Canada headquarters at 4905 Dufferin Street in Toronto. Very simply, climate is average weather. Each location in the Earth has its own unique climate. That climate of that region describes not only how temperature and precipitation and wind and amount of sunshine, cloud cover will average out month by month, but also how it will normally vary from one year to the next.
1: Climate is the long-term average of weather. My name is John Fife. I'm with the Canadian Climate Centre for Modeling and Analysis. I'm in Victoria. Of course, we're all familiar with weather systems and changes from day to day. These changes are not predictable past a few days, as you probably know. These are not, weather systems are not deterministic. However, if you do average many, many weather systems and weather over the course of months, years, and decades, you will produce a climate, and this is the long-term time average state of the atmosphere.
0: There's a number of factors that determine climate, of course. First of all, on a global scale, it is the balance between the incoming solar energy that is absorbed within the atmosphere and the oceans and the outgoing heat radiation. But then within the globe, latitude, cloud cover, land versus ocean mass, and a whole bunch of other variables affect how our climate may change with time, and also the variability. Typically, for example, interior continental regions will have a higher degree of variability because land masses cool and heat much more rapidly than oceans do, whereas a coastal climate will be much more uniform over time.
1: At sort of climate timescales, the important processes, of course, are the sun. You know, the sun is the thing that drives the climate system. The sun heats the system. It is a closed system. There's more heating at the equator than there is at the pole. That can't go on forever, otherwise the equator would boil up and the poles would freeze out. What has to happen is systems of motion have to develop. These various motions together, when you average them over long periods of time, produce what we call the climate. Storms and so on that act to transport this heat from the equator to the poles and produce a balance. So then a long time average, you will see the climate system in balance.

Hello, I'm Henry Hengeveld. I'm the science advisor for climate change with Environment Canada. I'm based in Downsview at the Meteorological Service of Canada headquarters at 4905 Dufferin Street in Toronto. The greenhouse effect was originally hypothesized by the French mathematician Fourier in 1827 when he wrote a paper suggesting that the atmosphere contains rare gases, trace gases that function very much like what he hypothesized at the time, the glass in a greenhouse. What it does is allow incoming solar energy to penetrate through the atmosphere relatively unimpeded by these gases. The most important greenhouse gas is water vapor itself. It represents about two-thirds of the natural greenhouse effect. Next is carbon dioxide, which represents another 25%. And then you have a number of other gases, methane, nitrous oxide, and other trace gases that make up about the remaining 10%. The outgoing heat radiation is absorbed by these gases, much like a blanket on our bed might absorb our outgoing heat, and then re-radiated in all directions, much of it back down. Okay, and at that time, he already hypothesized that this insulating blanket around the Earth kept the Earth much warmer than if it wasn't there. We can now measure that quite accurately with satellite data. We know very accurately how much sunlight energy is coming in. We know how much of it is being absorbed by the atmospheric system. We can measure how much is being radiated back out to space. And we know what the real temperature of the surface is. And we find that the greenhouse effect, quite naturally occurring greenhouse effect, warms the surface by about 33 degrees Celsius. So it's the difference between a livable planet and a frozen one.

My name is Ed Carmack. I'm a climate oceanographer at the Institute of Ocean Sciences in Sydney, British Columbia. If you step back for a moment and look at the climate problem, it's really one of getting an excess amount of heat that it's absorbed in low latitudes to the high latitudes where it can be lost into space. And most of that transport can be accounted for by the water molecule, by ocean currents that carry heat northward where it's lost to the atmosphere,

0: My name is Gordon McBain. I'm a professor of oceanography and atmospheric science at the University of British Columbia. I also am head of the Department of Oceanography. The ocean has two basic modes of circulation. One is the basically horizontal gyres, the Gulf Stream, the Kuroshio in the Pacific, these major currents which circulate primarily what is the surface water, or the upper 1,000 meters or less of water around in a what we call a gyre, or just a big circular motion. These kind of horizontal gyres are driven essentially by the winds. It's the atmosphere pushing it along. The continents get in the way, which prevent the ocean from going around the world the same way as the atmospheric winds do. And then we have the Earth's spin, which adds what we call the Coriolis force. And the Coriolis force is maximum at the polar regions and becomes zero exactly at the equator. So these forces interact to result in a circular motion where the water, say in the North Pacific, runs northward up along the side of Japan, turns eastward around Tokyo, in fact, or a little bit north, moves across the North Pacific in what we call the North Pacific Current, or sometimes the West Wind Drift. It's a very sluggish current taking years, several years, to cross the North Pacific. When it hits and reaches towards North America, part of it turns north into the Gulf of Alaska and becomes what we call the Alaska Gyre, and then the Alaska Current. And part of it turns south, becoming the California Current. Well, we've got to get this water back to the other side somehow, otherwise we'd have a big hole on the other side. So then you result in seeing a lot of water traveling from the eastern part of the ocean off California, then runs back along just north of the equator as the North Equatorial Currents. And then these connect up to fill in where the Kuroshio Current started off Japan. So we have this big circular motion. The amounts of water that are transported can be phenomenal. We use the term a sverdrup, which is after a famous oceanographer, and that's 1 million cubic meters of water per second. And the Kuroshio is transporting perhaps 50 to 100 sverdrups, 50 to 100 million cubic meters of water per second northward up off Japan in a relatively warm current that then meanders its way across the Pacific. The same kinds of things happen in the Atlantic. It's a bit more complex in the southern hemisphere because the ocean basins aren't so nicely defined by regular continents. We have Australia not filling in quite like it should and things. And then around the Antarctic continent, we have what is called the Southern Circumpolar Current. Probably the largest single current system is the Antarctic Circumpolar Current. We have superimposed on that a totally different kind of current system, which we call, in our jargon, the thermal haline circulation. Thermal being for temperature, haline for salt. And it's primarily driven by the fact that dense water sinks.
1: My name is Ed Carmack. I'm a climate oceanographer at the Institute of Ocean Sciences in Sydney, British Columbia. If we think of the Gulf Stream as moving northward into the northern North Atlantic, and as it goes, cooling, and as it cools, becoming denser, it eventually reaches a point where it may leave the surface and sink to the bottom of the ocean and then flow back toward the low latitudes, and therefore completing this overturning cell, or sometimes called the thermal haline circulation of the ocean. This is often called the Great Conveyor Belt. The role that the high latitudes play is in then putting fresh water in. The fresh water tends to lighten the surface water of the ocean, make it less dense. So the addition of large amounts of low salinity water would tend to slow down the rate of sinking of the Great Conveyor Belt.
2: This kind of so-called conveyor belt is sort of going on all the time, and one cycle would take close to 1,000 years. My name is C.S. Wong. Yeah, I'm an ocean biogeochemist working on the carbon cycle of the ocean and other greenhouse gases as well. There's a so-called conveyor belt going on in the ocean which removes CO2 in the cold, high latitude area. So it's dense enough to send into the deep ocean like the North Atlantic and then recirculate along the bottom of the water to the Pacific, Indian Ocean, and then sort of coming back up and then move south to the Antarctic Ocean and then resurface.

0: The global climate system is a very complex, integrated system. It follows basic laws of physics, laws of thermodynamics, laws of momentum, conservation of energy, conservation of moisture. So there are a number of conservative, well-based, well-understood physical laws that determine some of the fundamental processes.
1: The same basic laws that Isaac Newton essentially

0: on it. The chaotic nature comes in a prediction sense, is because, first of all, we cannot observe the present state of the ocean or the atmosphere in infinite detail. So when we're trying to predict what it's going to be like tomorrow in the case of the atmosphere, or next month in the case of the ocean, the first problem is we don't know exactly what it is now. And the second problem is that it is basically what we call in a mathematical sense nonlinear, that small perturbations, a small uncertainty, not knowing that the wind over Prince George is 10 meters per second, and when we thought it was 9, that 1 meter per second error, which doesn't seem like much, suddenly could over a course of 24 or 48 hours result in a wind over Edmonton that is 50 meters per second as opposed to the 10 we thought it was going to be. These nonlinear effects can result in uncertainties that can amplify, become very much larger in time.
1: It's a very nonlinear system. By nonlinear, we mean that if something causes a change to happen, you don't see an immediate cause-effect relationship. It's a very discontinuous system where you may see a delayed reaction to the climate system, and it may appear in a far different way than you might expect. There are so many different variables that come into that feed back on each other in very complex, intricate sort of ways. So that, in essence, what we mean by a complex system, it is very hard to understand. It involves the atmosphere, the oceans, what we call the cryosphere, which is basically the sea ice floating on the oceans, as well as the land ice at the two poles. It involves the biosphere. All of these interacting on different timescales and in very complex ways.

I'm Humphrey Melling. I work with the Department of Fisheries and Oceans at the Institute of Ocean Sciences in Victoria, BC. And I've been involved in Arctic research, particularly field activities and analysis of field observations since the late 1970s. The Arctic is very different summer from winter. In wintertime, you have the famous polar darkness, so not much sun is coming in the wintertime. You have a cold atmosphere, which tends to want to draw heat out of the ocean and form ice, and you have precipitation falling as snow. In the summertime, you have a very strong solar radiation environment, not because the sun is high in the sky, but because it's shining 24 hours a day. And you have a pre-existing ice cover remnant from wintertime with a snow cover. So in the wintertime, if you form ice and put a little bit of snow on it, that snow will insulate the ice from the atmosphere and tend to make the ice grow less rapidly. In the summertime, if you have ice with snow cover on it, the snow will reflect solar radiation and impede the melting of ice. So that the effect of snow in the wintertime is to grow less ice, and the effect of snow remaining into the summer period is to discourage the melting of ice. So you have the positive feedback in the wintertime and a negative feedback in the summertime. So in one of the scientists at the Canadian Climate Center did an interesting computer experiment where he took ice in a climate typical of the Canadian Arctic Islands and put virtual snow on that ice, and he could make the ice grow and melt in an annual cycle if he put a small amount of snow on, or he could make it accumulate gradually thicker and thicker and not completely melt in the summer if he put too much or a lot of snow on it. So there is this sort of what they call a bifurcation. So at one condition of snow cover, you can have a reducing ice cover which vanishes completely in the summertime. If you put too much snow on there, you can have so much of a retarding effect of the snow on the melting of ice that you don't completely melt the ice in the summertime, and therefore it grows thicker the next winter. So there's an interesting possibility that depending where you are in this snow cover picture, you can either go one way or the other. And that's really just the interplay between the winter side of the story and the

0: John Fife. I'm with the Canadian Climate Centre for Modelling and Analysis. I'm in Victoria. A climate model is a complicated description of the atmosphere and the ocean. It's a description of the physics of the atmosphere and the oceans as described in a system of mathematical equations. These models couple atmospheric variations and oceanic variations. So they're models that have sort of state-of-the-art descriptions of both the atmosphere and the oceans.
1: Models vary in complexity from the one I have on my shelf here, which you can't see on the radio, of course, which is two thermometers and two cutoff 1 liter or 2 liter water bottles, where I put some cellophane on top of one and I leave the other open, and I use that as a demonstration model in a grade one class to show how, you know, the greenhouse effect. That simple demonstration will not be, you know, there's lots of problems with it, but it's illustrative. But the more complicated numerical weather prediction models, we know, do a very reasonable job in forecasting weather, especially in places where there's a lot of data around to initialize these models. My name is Andrew Weaver. I work in the area of climate modeling and analysis at the School of Earth and Ocean Sciences at University of Victoria. So a model, of course, is only as good as the physics that you parameterize. I mean, the physics is physics, right? Newton's laws are Newton's laws. You don't change Newton's laws. So a model based on Newton's laws is based on the fundamental principles of physics. So it's, if the physics is right, the model is right. Simple as that. The greatest uncertainty in climate modeling is the role of clouds and water vapor and their feedbacks on climate. And as an example, one can think about different clouds. If you go into a climate that has more cirrus clouds are the very high, wispy clouds, then this is a climate in which the clouds, the cirrus clouds, feed back to enhance the warming. Cirrus clouds are relatively transparent to solar radiation, but they're very effective at blocking outgoing long-wave radiation from the Earth. On the other hand, if you get lots of low-level clouds, then you have this net effect is a cooling because of the more effective scattering incoming solar radiation than absorbing long-wave radiation. If you get these low-level clouds happening in the nighttime, well, then the opposite is occurring, of course, because there's not scattering anymore. They're absorbing at night, but they're not scattering. So the actual diurnal or daily variation in the cloud cover and its height are very important in terms of trying to understand what the cloud feedbacks are. Nevertheless, with that said, you can get a very reasonable estimate, make very reasonable future projections based on several simulations which are aimed at swathing parameter space of in terms of the cloud physics. That is, if you have one group in the world who thinks cloud physics is best parameterized this way, and another group that thinks it's best parameterized this way, another group thinks it's this way, and there's some parameters within this parameterization that have some range of potential estimates. By undertaking several simulations, this is the swathing of across a range of parameters, this is across parameter space, then you are able to get a number of projections and you get an idea of the uncertainty through a particular projection by looking at the range in changes in the future. But of course, you know, you can always test your parameterization. These things they're not like unknown beasts. By looking at the present climate and trying to simulate the present cloud structure in the present climate and historical changes through the meteorological observing network, but trying to simulate that as well, you get an you do have a reasonable idea whether or not your parameterizations are working. We know what clouds are happening. There's excellent satellite coverage. We know how these things have been changing since the 70s, at least, with some degree of certainty through the satellite and in situ or observing stations, and you have to try to reproduce those is also very important.
2: You are listening to Origins, the first in a four-part documentary series I produced back in 2001 called Climate Watch. At the time this was produced, the UN-mandated Intergovernmental Panel on Climate Change, the IPCC, was about to release its third assessment report on the state of Earth's climate. 22 years later, March 2023, the final synthesis of the IPCC's sixth report declared that mean Earth's surface temperature was likely or very likely to exceed 1.5 degrees Celsius under higher emission scenarios. Anthropogenic greenhouse gases and human land use, it said, had unequivocally caused global warming, with global surface temperature reaching 1.1 degrees in the 2011-2020 timeframe, relative to 1850-1900, atmospheric CO2 concentration at that time had exceeded 400 parts per million. Today, according to the National Oceanic and Atmospheric Administration, NOAA, for the week beginning August 23rd, just this past week, atmospheric CO2 is approximately 426.94 parts per million. Atmospheric CO2 and mean Earth surface temperature are rising in tandem. The laws of physics prevail. Mean sea level is rising too. The ocean is expanding, pegged to rise up to 0.75 meters by 2100 under intermediate scenarios, flooding densely populated coastlines all around the planet. Here's the second half of Origins.
1: Hello, my name is Andrew Weaver. I work in the School of Earth and Ocean Sciences at the University of Victoria, and I undertake research in the area of climate modeling and analysis. We're at UVic building what is known as a model of intermediate complexity. So we have a very complicated ocean, very complicated sea ice component, very complicated land ice component. We're putting in very sophisticated carbon cycle components. That's the following carbon through the ocean, the terrestrial, the trees, and through the atmosphere. We're putting in very sophisticated vegetation dynamics. That's allowing the vegetation to change as the climate changes from deciduous to coniferous forest, for example. We're using this to model to explore processes that have operated throughout Earth's history, processes in terms of natural variability, and processes in terms of trying to understand what happened in, like, the last glaciation, whether or not there are feedbacks within the system that can cause glacial to interglacial changes in climate. So our philosophy is to develop this Earth system model of intermediate complexity, which tries to encompass many of the components of the climate system to look at processes involved in the last 150,000 years of in Earth's climate history in terms of glacial, interglacial cycles, natural cycles of variability, and then using that to look at forward in time.
3: Paleoclimatology is looking at how climate changed in the past, and where the past can mean anything from 1,000 years to 10,000 years to 100,000 years to 1,000,000 years and so on. I'm Roy Kerner, often called Fritz, working with the Geological Survey of Canada, and I study glaciers and ice caps in the Canadian Arctic and have been doing so since the very early 1960s. You have to look at modern climate change in true perspective to see what has happened in the past. It helps you determine what part of modern climate change is due to our own activities, industrial activities. And our work at the Geological Survey with the National Glaciology Program is devoted to looking at ice cores. You might say, what can that tell you? Okay, you go to the top of an ice cap in the Canadian Arctic and you drill down to bedrock. Now, if you imagine this ice cap is fed by snowfall, and at the top of the ice cap, this snowfall melts a little bit, but that's what all one can say, it melts a little bit. And it moves from the top by dynamic movement out towards the edge where it will melt. So you go to the top, every year you get a snowfall, so you got an archive of everything that comes down with the snow. It can be pollutants or even the snow itself. Even the snow itself gives you a signal which is related to temperature, annual temperature, and then you can look at the amount of melting that goes on every year in those layers as you go down. So that gives you a summer temperature record. You can look at the chemistry, which tells you about past natural pollution, and you can compare it to modern industrial pollution. So we, in our records, you can go back 100,000 years. You look at the last 10,000 years, and you can see quite an interesting record. If you look at the whole 10,000 years, there's a persistent cooling over probably the last 7,000 years. It's been cooling, cooling, cooling on the way to the next ice age, with lots of ups and downs. You've probably heard of the medieval warm period, the little ice age a couple of hundred years ago, where it was in fact the coldest for for 10,000 years. We're just coming out of that period. And the question is, are we coming out of that period because of natural variability, or are we coming out of that because of human activity? And I always like to point out to our northern indigenous peoples, the Inuit, that their great-grandfathers actually managed to survive and live in a period which was actually the coldest for 10,000 years. It's quite astonishing when you come to think of the harsh conditions that you get up there now. They're even harsher, 150, 200, 300, and 400, whatever, years ago.
4: The sorts of records that we get from the Arctic are pretty much, as Fritz has described already, David Fisher, I work with Roy Kerner, Geological Survey Canada. We've been working on the paleo climate records in the high Arctic using ice caps and ice coring into the ice caps for many years now. And we've been studying these questions since the 60s and looking at them in the time since using ice coring. There does seem to be a warming that's occurred since the bottom of the Little Ice Age period, as such as it's called, since the middle 1800s, pretty well. That was the coldest part. And the Little Ice Age is a very rough term, but it refers to two or three centuries from the middle 1800s back. And on either side of it, there is a warmth that sometimes is referred to as the medieval warmth, but it doesn't appear everywhere by any means. And then our modern warmth, which is partly a relative thing because we're coming out of a very cold period, but it's also now increasingly clear that human beings have had something to do with it.

I'm Ken Denman. I'm a scientist at the Canadian Centre for Climate Modelling and Analysis at the University of Victoria. And I'm an employee of the Department of Fisheries and Oceans, and I've worked for the last 20 years at the Institute of Ocean Sciences in Sydney, BC. I study basically the ocean carbon cycle and the effects of the oceanic plankton on the ocean carbon cycle, and also the effects of potential effects of climate change on the ocean planktonic ecosystems. One of our main pieces of evidence that we're looking back in the past is this ice, Vostok ice core in Antarctica. And five years ago when we did the second assessment of climate for the IPCC, they had taken this back about 160,000 years, the climate. So we'd gone through one ice age interglacial period. They've now extended the Vostok ice core back about 450,000 years, and they've captured four interglacial glacial cycles. And what's interesting is that during that period, the highest the carbon dioxide has been during those glacial-interglacial periods is about 300 parts per million. So right now, we're over 360 parts per million. We have, through our own burning of fossil fuels, massive deforestation in places like the Amazon rainforest, we have put the carbon dioxide up to that level. This lower figure, the blue figure, is methane. And so during that period, about the highest the methane had been, we'll say, is 800 parts per billion. Today, the methane is around 1,700 parts per billion from human activity. So, you know, the way I see it, we've changed this atmospheric greenhouse conditions through human activity to a point that they've not been at in the last 450,000 years. So we're conducting it. Something will change in the climate, but we may not get it right in our forecasting what's going to happen 100 years from now. But there will be a response to this changing of the greenhouse conditions in the atmospheric conditions, the way the atmosphere stores heat. And our best scientific consensus, and we both know there are people who don't agree with this, partly because there are people, scientists like to be, you know, most of us like to be different from other people, even other scientists. The consensus is that our climate will probably warm about 2 degrees over the next 100 years, and the lower limit on that's about 1 degree, and the upper limits right now on our models is about 5 degrees. And that's, you know, that's our best forecast of what's going to happen with uncertainty. Any forecast will have uncertainty. You know that now most weather forecasts, they give you a probability of precipitation because they don't know for sure. And in this, you know, that's for today or the next 5 days. We're trying to tell you what might happen in 100 years. And so yes, there's uncertainties in our forecast, but most scientists believe there will be changes, and it's most likely going to be a warming, and it's going to be probably several degrees.

The problem is that the climate system is full of feedback mechanisms, and we simply have no notion of what it takes to trigger one of these and start a domino effect in the system. My name is Ed Carmack. I'm a climate oceanographer at the Institute of Ocean Sciences in Sydney, British Columbia. Numerical climate models are integrating numerically to the best of their ability how we see things happening, but the parameterizations in these models are certainly in their infancy, and we as a human race have no assurance that they're not under-predicting what we might see. Gradual rises and trends that are showing up in plots may be replaced with a historical record that shows catastrophic shifts from one stable mode to another.

0: I'm Humphrey Melling. I work with the Department of Fisheries and Oceans at the Institute of Ocean Sciences in Victoria, BC. Computer models obviously will give us, if they are good enough to provide reliable simulations of present climate, they will provide us with some ability to look forward into the future, so we don't have to depend entirely on data to say whether climate change has happened or not. And I think at present, particularly in the regional context, computer models probably aren't that good. The only way they're going to get better is with research that helps elucidate the physical processes and interactions and feedback loops that are going on, and ingenuity in taking that rather detailed physical understanding and parameterizing it in a way that's simple enough to go into a rather complicated and elaborate computer model.
1: Yeah, I do not think that we are glorifying our own importance in saying that we cannot change global climate. I do think we can. I think it is a real worry.
2: One of my big worries is that many people will take this, what I call head in the sand approach, that we can't really have any effect. I mean, I'm Ken Denman. I work at the Canadian Climate Center, or Center for Climate Modeling and Analysis at the University of Victoria. It's estimated that 100 years ago on the prairies of North America, there were 100 million bison. We wiped those out in no time. people who have visited Hiroshima and Nagasaki have no doubt that our ability to alter landscape. There are people who study land use, vegetation, on large scales, and we have enormously altered the face of the earth through our land use. I cannot imagine somebody who would not believe that we've caused the increase in carbon dioxide in the atmosphere.

I grew up in Calgary, Alberta, and so in the late 60s, I worked for Imperial Oil for 2 summers. And at that time, there may still be something called the Alberta Gas and Oil Conservation Board. And I remember their estimates of how long Canada's proven resources, and so we're talking about 1966, we're talking about basically 35 years ago. At that time, they predicted that we had proven resources of oil and gas in Canada to meet our needs for over 400 years. Now, we still don't... My understanding is that in Canada, we only provide about half of our own oil or less. The latest I read for how long our proven resources in Canada that we're extracting at the current rate, how long they will last... That's less than 10 years. So that seems to me, there are signs everywhere we look that we've enormously altered our planet on scales that, as an individual and you look out there, you can't imagine it happening. Are we being arrogant to think that human activity could cause the changes that some people are predicting over the next 150 years? And my answer is, there's no doubt in my mind that we are capable of causing those changes to happen.

You've been listening to Climate Watch, a program about Earth's atmosphere, climate change, and global warming. Guitar instrumentals were composed and performed by Dan Weisenberger. Synthesized sounds and percussion by Mo Carruz. Ed Carmack, Ken Denman, Humphrey Melling, David Fisher, and Roy Kerner are still active, some in retirement, some not. No one ever retires from this stuff. Jay Malcolm is active. John Fife, too. Back in 2007, Fife shared the Nobel Peace Prize for helping to found the IPCC. Gordon McBain is chairman of the Board of Trustees of the Canadian Foundation for Climate and Atmospheric Sciences. Andrew Weaver led the British Columbia Green Party from 2015 to 2020. Since then, he's stuck to climate modeling. Professor C.S. Wong passed away in 2013, still active at that moment. An illustrious career of his, Wong was Charles David Keeling's first graduate student. Keeling came up with the Keeling curve, atmospheric CO2 concentration plotted out since 1958 based on measurements at the Mauna Loa Observatory in Hawaii. CO2 concentration just rising steadily. Learn more about all these folks and listen to Origins again at greenplanetmonitor.net.

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I'm David Kattenberg. Over and out for now.

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1: This is Bird Note. I'm Nick Byard, Bird Note's Executive Director. 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

0: I guess I called AA because alcohol didn't work anymore. Drinking used to give me a sense of meaning in life. I called AA not knowing what to expect. Certainly not cheerfulness, but that's what I got. People had humor. They seemed to be at ease. I hung around. 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
2: 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CJSF is the campus community radio of Simon Fraser University, broadcasting from unceded Coast Salish territory, specifically of the Squamish, Tsleil-Waututh, Coquitlam, and Musqueam. Hello, good evening, welcome. I'm John, your typical host, and I'll be here for the next 2 hours, playing rock and electronic music. This is episode 159 of the program. It is show favorites for September, and is the 18th of September, 2026, just after 6:12 in the p.m. Welcome to the show. I'm playing music tonight, as I want to do, stuff that I've played in the past before. New music episodes. There was one last week. It was 158. Back to school new music. I thought it turned out great. From like 7:20 to 7:45, there was like a stretch of seven songs that were just really, really good. There's a lot of good songs in that episode. If you want to hear it, go to the archive, cjsf.ca. You can look up the show, cjsf.ca/content/home-burnaby-rock. You can find it there. But tonight I'm just playing a mix of songs, looking at what I've got here. It starts off a bit corny. Oh, man, that's a good song. It sets up a song I really want to hear. I like the Bright Eyes song. It sets up, and then I get into... It's a lot of rock tunes. It gets a bit louder in hour two. It's pretty loud for me. Not the loudest. Not the loudest on the air. Just go traffic and weather quickly. Where were their problems? Trouble on Highway 1, if you're in the valley on Highway 1. It's not superb, but it's not the end of the world until... I think there's a crash right before McCallum Road if you're going eastbound, so get off at Mount Lehman Road. That's basically what I'm seeing from Google right now, is get off of Mount Lehman Road if you are heading into the Abbotsford area, because yeah, there's a crash right before McCallum Road, and then obviously get right back on at McCallum and sail all the way to Hope. In town, there's a problem on the Queensboro coming into New West Burnaby. If you're going north on the Queensboro 91A from the 91, it is looks like there's a fender bender right before the bridge deck, and it is very, very slow all the way from the 91. It's busy getting to the Queensboro, but that's normal from both New West and Burnaby. It is... Highway 1's not terrible through Burnaby Lake right now. North Shore, it is... Ironworkers, not great. Coming off the North Shore, it is backed up pretty much to Westview, and then Main Street, which is the worst option ever, is backed up basically to Park and Tilford. There is an accident at... I always suggest that people get on at Mountain Highway. There's an accident at Keith Road and Mountain Highway, but you're not affected if you're trying to get to the number one there. And then the Lions Gate's backed up to Keith Road, and it's backed up to Capilano Road on the other side there. And it's pretty busy. It looks like there must be... There's got to be some kind of a problem, or they're doing the switchover. But yeah, it's jamming up pretty good through the Stanley Park Causeway, so maybe they're doing the switchover right now. I don't know how to... That's not on Google. And Google's not telling me anything about that. What else? Getting into Richmond out of Vancouver. Night Street's not bad. That's not a terrible option. It's a little bit busy from... It's not bad getting onto the bridge. Just busy. And then much worse. I think the Arthur Lang's probably the worst of the other Richmond bridges. Oak Street's not bad, but like the bridge itself. I mean, it's backed up basically to 59th. But Granville's worse, in my opinion right now, so don't do that. And not bad at the tunnel, not terrible, just slowing down before the entrance. And the northbound tunnel, obviously it's the worst, but it always is, you know how it works. And then it looks like we have another problem. There's a crash Highway 1 westbound right before 192. There's no exit there, the exit only goes the other way, but just after 200th Street. If you're coming into town on Highway 1, you can avoid that. You can get off at 200th, go up to 96, and then get back on at 192 and get around all that. So that's traffic. I'll do weather quickly. Not really changeable. It's been really nice. We've had really nice weather the last several days, last week or so. Not a lot of precipitation. Beautiful day today, beautiful day yesterday. A lot of clear skies, no winds, just perfect Vancouver weather. Not super hot at all, but it is September. And it's going to stay similar, and then there's going to be some rain chances. It's going to stay, yeah, in the mid-290s. Going to start to drop a bit into the lower 290s, and we're going to get rain chances probably starting Tuesday, definitely later on next week, and it looks like there's going to be more rain coming. I think Tuesday, Wednesday of next week, it looks like we might actually get hit with something. So there is a large spin of low pressure that's kind of hanging out in the Gulf of Alaska right now. The North Coast and the Alaska Panhandle are getting hit pretty hard right now with rain and snow, and I think it's probably just going to end up drifting down down the West Coast. And it's going to really heat up on the prairies, actually. Edmonton, I think maybe today or tomorrow is like 27 or something like that. It's going to be really hot in Edmonton for this time of the year. That's weather. And again, on the show tonight, it's just the usual stuff. Before I get into it, I just want to salute Robin Erickson, the former program coordinator who left about a year ago from the station, who lost her battle to cancer on September 9th. I just found out about it yesterday, and it's really sad news. Robin was really, really inspirational, special lady. I really like talking to her, and she was the program director when I started this program 7 years ago. And just her ability to encourage people to be themselves and to bring out the best in people, and you know, really be an inspiration herself through her own programming and her own work at the station. And she even, I think she co-authored a novel, not a novel, but a book that came out, I guess a novel's prose, right? So, but a book earlier this year, The Divine Feminine, I believe it was. That's just off of the top of my head, but really remarkable lady. I love talking to her. We always had really great, like, dispassionate discussions about, like, hot button topics that normally, you know, could end in screaming matches with people. And she's just very, I just loved, you know, learning about her, you know, her perspective on things. And I'm really going to miss her. I honestly did see her when she retired last year, and we had a nice chat. And she doesn't live far from me. I thought I'd see her around the neighborhood a bit more, but I'm always at work these days. But it's sad. I mean, she was moving on to a new chapter and a new passion project, and had a new book, for goodness sake. And it's really sad. It's a really sad moment, and it's a huge loss for the station, for the community. And my heart goes out to her family and friends. And yeah, it's a really sad thing. So Robin, you know, wherever you are, I hope you're doing all right. And you know, I'm never going to play Steve Miller ever again. I will never play Steve Miller ever again. That's my promise to you. And I'm going to do a good show tonight. I'm going to do like a

And I really, there's just nothing on the internet, man. But I didn't have really much time to prepare anything. I just found out about this yesterday. But hopefully in the future, I can find something from that band, Malcolm, to play in honor of her. God bless you, Robin. Yeah, just my heart goes out to everyone who is affected by her loss. And anyway, I'm going to play music.

0: I don't even know if it starts. You need to tell me more about it. How much is it going for? You're asking me if you'll start it up for me. Start it up for me. Tell me more about it. Does it start?
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2: 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CJSF is the campus community radio of Simon Fraser University, broadcasting from unceded Coast Salish territory, specifically of the Squamish, Tsleil-Waututh, Coquitlam, and Musqueam. Welcome back. It is Friday, September the 18th, 2026, coming up on 6:57 p.m. in the evening. What did I play in that set? Let me take a look. Cornball. Started off Cornball. I'm running out of... I don't know what's going on here. I think I've picked up too much CanCon from my show favorite stash, so I've had to kind of go outside the lines a bit. I started with Star Kicker from Beach Music. That was Merry-Go-Round, and then 5440. Blame Your Parents from the Smiling Buddha Cabaret. Then it was Blind Melon, 2x4. From Soup. Man, what year was that? 94? 95, maybe. Maybe it could have been later. Probably 94. Yeah, maybe 95. I don't know. Somewhere around there. That's one of those albums that, like, I don't know, like, gets brought up a lot as, like, these lost albums of the 90s on YouTube. They're like, oh my god. It's that album and, the one from Failure, A Fantastic Planet. I don't know. Whatever, man. I'd rather just hear something that Brendan O'Brien produced. I'd rather hear some Stone Temple Pilots. But yeah, 2x4, that's an amazing song. It has a lot of really cool time signatures if you really pick it apart. And that did sound pretty good. There's Joel Plaskett from Down at the Khyber. It was Light of the Moon. And then Bright Eyes. That was the song I was trying to set up. That was I Must Belong Somewhere. I don't even want to say. It makes me weep. I love that song. I Must Belong Somewhere from Casadega. What a great tune. After that was Feeling Figures. And then Paige Patton. And then Jay Hollinati. He's changed his name on Bandcamp. His full name, Hollinati. And then Free Play Angel. And then the set's finished up with Smush. That's what's going on there. Blue Jays are in Texas. They are two games back of the third wild card. They are tied with Texas. They have not been playing that well over the last week or so. Vladdy had he's had two good games. He had that one game where he got the home run, was like 3 for 5, and that was like almost a month ago now. And then he finally got a home run at home, and he was 4 for 5 in that game. But he's looked terrible since. I don't think he did much at all against Detroit. Not much at all in that series. So their pitching is a problem. They still have a lot of injuries there. And I think they really want to go home. So we'll see. They're going to have to win tonight. And Texas mopped the floor with them earlier in the season. Texas is a good team. They can really hit the ball. I think Dylan Cease is pitching. I'm not watching. I want to watch the highlights later. The game's probably wrapping up. Or it probably would have been a 5 p.m. start, so it's probably going to wrap up in probably next hour and a half, so I'm going to watch the extended highlights when I get home. But yeah, I'm not super hopeful about them. Just check traffic quickly, see if anything's cleared up out there, what's going on. We had earlier problems out in the valley on Highway 1. It's cleared up. It's not completely cleared up, but it's looking better. It looks like they've cleared the accident. There's still residual volume through McCallum Road going eastbound. Out our way in Vancouver, there's still a problem. It's clearing up again, but there's still volume. Queensboro Bridge from the 91 going northbound into Burnaby New West. That's still a bit ugly. It's looking better getting to the Arthur Lang and the Oak Street bridges. Busy downtown. Not bad on the Lionsgate. Still a bit of a backup from Lynn Valley Road coming down the cut trying to get to the Ironworkers. But as you'd expect, things are starting to lighten up a bit out there. And, of course, weather-wise, it's a beautiful night, and it's going to be a fairly beautiful day tomorrow. And expect rain again sometime next week, I guess. Yeah, things get better music-wise. That was okay, but I'm clearly running out of CanCon. I'm going to have to... I don't know. It'll be better on the next one with the CanCon, I think. I think I'm going to play things... I can't even explain my process, but I know what I need to do. But right now, yeah, this is a good set coming up. I really like the set, so enjoy.

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0: 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In the summer of 2026, conservation photographer Garrett Vinn visited a remote wilderness called the National Petroleum Reserve in Alaska. He shared this audio postcard in June.
1: I'm at Tshekpuk Lake in the Alaskan Arctic, just 6 miles from the Arctic Ocean, a landscape that just days ago was still covered in ice and snow, and now it's absolutely bustling with life and birdsong. It's midnight, but the sun is still above the horizon, casting a golden light across the grasses and the wetlands. As far as you can hear in every direction, there are birds advertising and displaying. On this lake right now, there's an incredible congregation of long-tailed ducks. A huge group of males is vigorously competing to attract females to fend off and fight off rival males. They're splashing and fighting and chasing, and their vocalizations reflect the urgency of the season. And it's not just the long-tailed ducks. In the air around the lake, pectoral sandpipers are displaying on the wing. Phalaropes that have spent the summer far out at sea are spinning like tops on the ponds around me. The wetlands around Tshekpuk Lake are among the most vast in the entire Arctic. They're critical for millions of birds to breed every year. This is a nursery for so many of our birds.
0: 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I'm Ariana Rimmel.
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CJSF is the campus community radio of Simon Fraser University, broadcasting from unceded Coast Salish territory, specifically of the Squamish, Tsleil-Waututh, Kuku'utlum, and Musqueam. Welcome back. Show favorites, September 18th. Live and local, live in studio. That was another Robin. That was just Robin's ad right there. That was her voice, the late Robin Erickson, who passed away September 9th. Rest in peace. Her big thing, I remember we had a retreat, I think 3 years ago, and her big thing coming out of the pandemic was live and local, to make CJSF a live and local station again. So yeah, some live and local tonight. And you think about it, we keep losing radio stations in the Lower Mainland. We did recently lose our all-news station as well as sports radio. I remember when we had three sports radio stations, like when TSN was in this market, and then they had two stations, and then there was a Sportsnet. It's a shame. I really like that kind of stuff. But things have obviously changed with, you know, the media landscape and all that stuff. So maybe you're listening on cjsf.ca. If you're in and around the campus, it is DIY Arts and Crafts Night. Maybe I should have mentioned something about that earlier. It's third Friday of every month. Also, if you are a CJSF volunteer or staffer, this is really important. We have a general meeting coming up Tuesday, September 22nd at 7 p.m. It is on the SFU Burnaby campus in AQ 5016. I have no idea where that is. What is AQ? Anyway, yeah, I'm not sure what that is, but it's you should have gotten an email from Magnus probably, but definitely come. This is kind of a mid-year general meeting, and sometimes it's hard to get quorum. I think we had a meeting. We attempted to do one, I think, about 6 weeks ago, and we were not able to make quorum. A lot of it, I think, nowadays has to do with a lot of the emails I get, at least from the station. I know I'm not the only one. When you get an email from an educational institution, often it gets marked as spam, because a lot of spam emails have been coming from educational institutions, if you've ever gotten spammed a lot. I think that's changed. I'm starting to get all my Magnus and all my Jesse emails again, and hopefully everybody else at the station is, and make sure you come to the general meeting Tuesday, September 22nd. Check the email, AQ5016. There's pub night afterwards, which will probably involve, it's a beer craft. I did not know there was a beer craft here at University, which is that Cornerstone? That whole part of campus I had no idea existed. I thought the bus loop was under the rotunda, but there's a whole other bus loop all the way over there. It's a big campus. So, what did I play in that last set? That was a good set, as promised. Started off with Ola Strauss, with Lavender from Hometown Girl. There's White Poppy, On Love from a Fun Not Fun compilation from last year or the year before, I can't remember. And then Water From Your Eyes from A Beautiful Place that was Life Signs. Pile from Dripping, that's prom song. And then Being Dead, from Eels Van Gogh's, one of the top songs from a couple years ago on here. Then it was Still Depths from Graham's Basement Sesh that was Untitled 2. That's an awesome song. Considering that's like a live off the floor demo, that's a powerful, powerful song. I really like that. Speaking of power, Poison Ruin, title track from Confrere. Their new album's not great. Hymns from the Hills, I don't know, man. It just doesn't have a single, like a lot of their other records do. But Confrere does, and so that was their previous record. And that's a great song. Speaking of great songs, Cincinnati's Touchdown Jesus, with Jump Scare. That was the math rock number there. Followed up by the very hotly recorded Elizabeth Whittington, from, I don't know the name of that record. The song's called Midwestern Accuracy. Yeah, one of their more viably commercially songsy. After that was Colate from Generative Systems, Potential Automation. I skipped over that one. Now I gotta refresh. What did I play after that? Archers of Loaf. Yeah, I played that Car Seat Headrest reissue song on the recent new music episode. And I mentioned that they reminded me of Archers of Loaf. And that is Archers of Loaf. That was South Carolina.
And then it was Duster. Fairly recent Duster with No Feel. That finished up that set. And I'm doing good for time here. I thought I was going to be way under. I've chopped some music and moved a few things around. Coming up on the show, October New Music will be probably Thanksgiving weekend. I think I should have it in the can before then. I'm not sure. I'll probably do October Show Favorites. And then Fun Drive's coming up. That's coming up first Friday of November, maybe the second Friday of November for all I know. First Friday of the first full week of November, I think. Maybe I should look that up. I'm running out of time here almost. I got another... Yeah, but that's coming up, and that, of course, is going to be the best of, and that's really shaping up. So if you want to hear the best of songs of the year and get some prizes, donate to the station, that's going to be Fun Drive this year. I'm really excited. There's been a lot of great music this year, a lot of great Canadian music. I was worried about non-Canadian music in terms of filling out the play sheet for this year. And I got one more episode of new music to pick from, so... really excited. It's going to be a great Fun Drive this year, and it's especially on this show. So I'm going to play more music coming up. Coming in next day, 8 o'clock, is the art show, unless it's Thursday, in which case the Board Crusade is up next. Hope you all have a great weekend, and thank you for listening.

Hello, this is me, Dave Gradowski. I'm at the beach right now. Sorry I can't be there, but today I'm going to share with you Hush Hour 6. Let this mix take you through a relaxing afternoon. Got some ups, we got some downs. We'll be all over the place. Enjoy the ride. This is CJSF 90.1 FM.

down. Stumble and shake in the focus, in the rain, in the white light on a grey day. Fire of the soul, your golden throat, fantastic, come and wrap around us. Nostalgic, the downer, the comfort, the ball and the chain.

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Move out the way when I'm coming up. I ain't got the funds in the first and start. Talk to girl, listen to the light you up. You don't wanna fuck with her. Move out the way when I'm coming up. I ain't got the funds in the first and start. Talk to the bass and then you like it up.

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But some of all, never know the rule. They never did out of the event jack goal. But they will be cheap to be a shilling. Make sure they're not the next king. We're not killing. Cause we are the knowledge. 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

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But it will if it is, then be a shilling. Make sure it's not the next victim in a killing. 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I know me, can I make a love music, that's why we put up the garage if a guy wants it.

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second, second, second, second, second, second, second, second, second, second, second, second, second, second, second, second, second, second, second, second, second, second, second, second, second, second, second, second, second, second, second, second, second, second, second, second, second, second, second, second, second, second, second, second, second, second, second, second, second, second, 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second, second, second, second, second, second, second, second, second, second, second, second, second, second, second, second, second, second, second, second, second, second, second, second, second, 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

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Listen, yeah that? Shots get fired in the wars. 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Killers in the jungle. Killers in the jungle. 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Yo, listen, yeah that? 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
1: 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I'm Tony Morris. 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Thanks for joining me. This week's edition of Classical Guitar Alive features music by Bizet, Manuel de Falla, Tárrega, and much more. We'll start with music from Paraguay by Juan Manuel Acevedo titled La Jornada. It's performed by Berta Rojas.

Berto Rojas opened this week's edition of Classical Guitar Alive with a piece titled La Jornada by Paraguayan jazz composer Juan Manuel Acevedo. This is the Spanish Dance No. 1 from La Vida Breve by Manuel de Falla.

cellist Anne Gastinel and guitarist Pablo Marquez in the Spanish Dance No. 1 from La Vida Breve by Manuel de Falla. Silvius Leopold Weiss was a well-known court lutenist, but he was not the only talented musician in the family. This is the concerto in D minor by his brother, Johann Sigismund Weiss. It's performed by guitarist Heiki Matlik and musicians from Estonian Classical Radio.

The Concerto in D Minor by Johann Sigismund Weiss, performed by guitarist Heiki Matlick and musicians from Estonian Classical Radio. Giuseppe Zaniboni was an Italian mandolinist active in Paris in the 18th century. This is his sonata for mandolin and bass, performed by the Arte Mandolin Ensemble.

Giuseppe Zanioni's Sonata for Mandolin and Bass, performed by the Arte Mandolin Ensemble. Next is a live recording made in Madrid in 1982. Maria Cortez, who was a student of Andres Segovia, performs Capriccio Arabe by Tárrega.

Spanish guitarist Maria Cortez performing Capricho Arabe by Tárrega, recorded live in concert from a 1982 performance in Madrid. Trio

Kjell Markussen's Concertino performed by Trio Franor. We'll close this week's edition of Classical Guitar Alive with a suite from Carmen by Bizet. Alexandre Lagoya is the guitarist with the Academy of St. Martin in the Fields, conducted by Kenneth Solito.

0: Closing this week's edition of Classical Guitar Alive, we've just heard Alexandre Lagoya and the Academy of St. Martin in the Fields, conducted by Kenneth Solito, in a suite of dances from Carmen by Bizet. You've been listening to Classical Guitar Alive. 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Classical Guitar Alive is a nonprofit organization based in Austin, Texas. Music by pluck-stringed instruments like the guitar, the harp, and the ancient lyre have been used in healing for over 3,000 years. That's why our mission is to bring this music to the widest possible audience. 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I'm Tony Morris. 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
1: This is Wandering Rhythms here on CJSF 90.1 FM. And this is going to be a very interesting show. There's construction literally inside my brain going on for probably the duration of the show. Yeah, Simon Fraser University campus under extreme renovations for a while. And now they're doing it seemingly directly above the on-air studio here. I don't know what they're doing, replacing a staircase or something. Always something to be redone. Campus is 50 years old, after all. So, ancient ruins here. Yeah, we'll do our best. I probably won't speak as much as usual. Maybe I'll speak more. If you like that sound, let me know. Yeah, so Wandering Rhythms. We are broadcasting from Burnaby Mountain. And this is the unceded and ancestral territory of the Coast Salish peoples, including the Squamish, the Musqueam, the Tsleil-Waututh, and the Coquitlam nations. Yes, land of many peoples here, and we are very happy and lucky to be here in the current British Columbia, which one day perhaps will be renamed. We'll see what happens. Yes, so this is 2 hours right now of heavy metal sounds and global music. And the first hour jumps around the planet. We feature especially a lot of brand new stuff. So to really celebrate the great human sounds of the 21st century. Yes. The world is a great place. This blue planet, still blue, still beautiful. In the second hour, we'll travel this week to the newest named nation on the planet, Eswatini. A lot of sissin in that sound. Eswatini, formerly known as Swaziland. It's just been recently renamed. So, yeah, takes the cake as the newest name for a planet. No, planet nation. It's not a planet. It is actually the last true kingdom in Africa, people say, and surrounded by South Africa. So that's in an hour. We'll take a trip to Eswatini. Crowd goes wild. But in the meantime, we're going to take a little spin to Croatia next, to Zagreb, where two guys make some pretty arty punk music. They're called Sane, like the river in Paris. Check it out. This is Nebo by Sane.

efter den adenborgne ingen skal leve. Er han ejser væg, er den via for huk eller for drask.

Wandering Rhythms here on CJSF 90.1 FM. A rare moment of quiet, so I'm going to talk fast before the heavy metal banging begins once again. This is a set of prog rock that we just heard. Some really cool stuff. The last band called Danheim, an artist, a Nordic folk Viking-inspired project from Copenhagen, producer Mike Olsen. So some pretty ancient-sounding stuff. And the new album called Hringras, and we heard a song called Bjarkemal. So Danheim there, that just came out in March. It's pretty cool stuff. Before that, though, we heard from a Brazilian prog band with sitar up at the front and some really funky rhythms. That's a band called Bombay Groovy. So yeah, with heavy inspiration from India, sitar, Hammond organ, and drums. And the new two-song EP of theirs, and we heard Saturnalia, which also just came out recently, April, about a month ago. Yeah, and we started off the show this week with a band from Zagreb, Croatia, called Sen, but it's the Sen of the river that runs through Paris. S-E-I-N-E, the new album of theirs, 22. Oh, there we go. And the song we heard was Nebo, which she just came out last week. So some really cool art rock prog stuff there. And that's what we heard. So we already traveled to Croatia, Brazil, and Denmark. And next we're going to come a little closer to home here. Also brand new music in the prog variety. A artist, Sean Luciu, out of Kamloops, BC. So just about 4 hours east of Vancouver here. Sean Luciu has put out his first guitar-based album here. It's called Beautiful Guitars, and this is just coming out next week, or this week, actually, May 15th, 2019. So inspired by some of the great guitar players, Frank Zappa, Jimi Hendrix, Buckethead, Santana, and Mahavishnu Orchestra, John McLaughlin, and so on. So yeah, this has a lot of influence from the prog greats, and Sean is like a one-man orchestra on this album. Some songs feature guests, but we're going to hear a song where Sean plays electric and acoustic guitars, bass, piano, percussion, and drum programming. So a song called Orpheus Trek right here. And this is the mythological threader apparently went on some rather twisted adventures, going to hell and back on a failed quest for love, and eventually becoming a singing head on a plate. So the story of Orpheus. This is Orpheus Trek by Sean Luciu on Wandering Rhythms.

Wandering Rhythms here on CJSF Radio 90.1 FM, broadcasting from Burnaby Mountain, also online at cjsf.ca, and I am your host, Nick Legacy. Yeah, so we just heard an artist there, actually a group of dub steppers from Lyon, France, called High Tone, but that song had the vocals of a Shanghai-based woman who goes by Yihai Yahan, and the song was Oh Why, from their new album Time Has Come. Yes, High Tone, two words. So that was nice. And before that one, we heard from a trio of ladies from Argentina called Femina, and they just put out a record, and it's been produced by Will Holland, also known as Quantic. So some cool beats, a little bit more electronic than their past albums. And we heard the song Palpita y Goza from their new album Perlas y Conchas, came out a month ago. So Femina, very nice stuff. Maybe they'll make it up here, but currently traveling in Europe this summer. And we start off that set with Kamloops musician and guitar virtuoso Sean Luciu, and that's L-U-C-I-W, his last name. And from his upcoming album coming out in just a couple days, May 15th, we heard the song Orpheus Trek from the album Beautiful Guitars. And yeah, Sean has been playing for quite a while, since 1985. So yeah, it shows. Definitely a really nice guitar stuff on there, and just jumps around between a lot of different styles, kind of had flamenco feeling to it, and then some dueling melodic guitars. So yeah, very nice stuff, and all the songs are quite different on the record. So yes, Sean Luciu, Orpheus Trek, right there. He also has another side project of electronic music that's pretty wild stuff. Sounds like it was recorded in a space station, and it's called Lex Plexus, and that you can find on his Bandcamp page, including his recent albums Stellar Trip and Gadget Babies. So yeah, two sides at least of this fellow here from Interior BC, Kamloops, Sean Luciu. And next we'll continue with some more BC music here. A brand new piece of music from the upcoming Black Mountain LP. I believe it's their fifth full length, and now they're real rock and roll legends on the local scene here in Vancouver. So yeah, Black Mountain album coming out May 24th called Destroyer, which may be a reference to another iconic Vancouver musician. And we're gonna hear a new song here called Future Shade. So Black Mountain, and I just checked out their tour dates. They are going to be playing in the U.S. late May, and then traveling to Europe, Switzerland, France. And it looks like their first Vancouver date in support of the new album is September 12th at the Westward Music Festival. So yeah, we'll see if anything happens in the meantime. But yes, Black Mountain, people will be waiting for that show. And Future Shade right here from the upcoming album.

Yeah, some silky West African guitar lines there. That was Coco Roco, a band based in London, part of the exploding jazz music scene there, and in the Nigerian dialect Orhobo, Coco Roco means be strong. So 8-member band, most of them with African roots, it seems. And yeah, the song with T Day from a new EP of theirs, the self-titled Coco Roco EP, came out in March. So yeah, cool stuff there. And before that, we heard from Emily Kahn, Montreal harpist, formerly known as Emily and Ogden, and now just solo, although she brought her friend the harp along still. Yeah, the new album of hers, Outro, here on our playlist. We heard the song Horse. And before that, we started off that set of music with Black Mountain, Vancouver's finest hard-rocking, psych-rocking outfit, featuring amazing synthesizers and guitars and vocals. And Future Shade was a song from their new upcoming album, which will be released May 24th, called Destroyer. Destroyer. Yes. So that's what we heard. And next, we're going to take a trip to Southern Africa, the Kingdom of Eswatini. But first, one last piece of music here to carry out the first hour of the show. We're going to hear from Sundays in Sibel, a Tokyo-based rock band. Good old jangling rocky music from their new album On the Grass of 2018. Here is Spine of Clouds, some rock and roll out of Tokyo, Japan.

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Oh yeah, beautiful music to start our special here of Swaziland. But no, hold on. It's not called Swaziland anymore. It's Eswatini. And that, by the way, was Bholoja, B-H-O-L-O-J-A. Great guitar player and calls himself a Swazi soul musician. The song was Mbombela from his album Swazi Soul of 2010. His real name, Mbonjiseni Ngubane. So, yeah, by the way, there's construction going on here. I apologize for that, and I especially apologize to the Swazi people for this disturbance. But nonetheless, the show goes on, and yeah, so just to explain, Swaziland, Eswatini now, correction, it is in southern Africa, mostly surrounded by the country of South Africa, and then also the eastern border is on the border with Mozambique. So in the eastern part of South Africa, and it is a true kingdom. Actually, it doesn't have just a king, it has a queen as well, so it is a true diarchy, ruled by King Ngwenyama Mswati III and Ndlovukati Ntfombi Tfwala, the Queen Mother, since 1986. And they decided, since, you know, they rule, ultimately, that last year, 1 year ago, April 2018, they changed the name from Swaziland to Eswatini, which basically means the same thing. It's just more in the language, the Swazi language, they call themselves Eswatini, whereas it actually just means the land of Swazi people, Eswatini, whereas Swaziland is like the anglified version of it. So just to be more in line with their own language, they decide to rename it, which is probably an HR logistical nightmare to have to rename your country, but nonetheless, they went for it. And what else was I going to say about that? I guess not a whole lot. But this is kind of funny. The king felt like they were getting confused with Switzerland, Swaziland, and Switzerland. Pretty similar, but also otherwise pretty hard to confuse a tiny kingdom in southern Africa with a German French-speaking nation in Europe. But anyways, they're both pretty small, so get forgotten, mixed up. So Eswatini, E S W A T I N I, and it is a little tiny. After all, it's only about, I don't know, 100, maybe 200 kilometers at its longest, and there's only just over 1 million people in Eswatini. So it's like half of the greater Vancouver area here is the entire population of the kingdom. But yeah, still doing their thing, still got the king and the queen in power, and we will just keep on moving with music here on this metallic heavy metal episode. Yeah, we're going to hear next from Mr. Freddy, which is a duo of Swazi drummer Mwesigwa Kisa Akye. Love these names. There's a lot of M's and W's together, which is Mwesigwa Kisa Kisakye. There we go. So the drummer from Swazi, from the land of Swazis, and multi-instrumentalist, I think British musician, Ralph Lewis Smith. And yes, they mix a lot of different things, which you'll hear next. This is a new record of theirs. Came out last summer, 2018, called Lay of the Land, and we're going to hear Meandering Missions here by Mr. Freddy, a British Swazi concoction. Enjoy.

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All right, nice stuff right there. And we are in Eswatini, Southern Africa right now. Just heard a duo, two women who go by Spirits Indigenous. And yeah, some pretty modern sounding stuff there, right? With some old soul and instruments such as the Makoyane, which is a musical bow. Sort of a flute and a one-string instrument put together. We're going to hear that later, solo. But yeah, mbira, didgeridoo, all these other instruments from there and from around the world. Yeah, so Spirits Indigenous from Swaziland right there. Or Eswatini, in other words. And the song was Gogo Sang, just their single. I don't know if they have more music online, but that was just a single. Gogo Sang. Spirits Indigenous. And before that, Beko the Storyteller, another strong female artist, and her song Yebe Kunene from her album of 2016 called Strong as Black Coffee. Yeah. And before that, we heard from a duo, a multi-instrumentalist based in London, Ralph Lewis Smith, who plays trumpet, kalimba, mbira, Luvengo flute, whistles, bells, soundscapes. Yeah, maybe has his roots in Africa. And then the local Swazi musician Mwasigwa Marcus Kisakye, who plays the drums and percussion. And that was Mr. Freddy from their album Lay of the Land. Came out last year. We heard Meandering Missions. Very cool stuff right there. So electronic music meets Afro soul. And yeah, we'll hear next from a bit more of a folky band. This is kind of probably more what you'd hear on the streets in Eswatini. This is from a community radio fundraiser album from the Lubombo region. LCR is the name of the radio station, NGO based in Swaziland, that has been pursuing the first community-based broadcasting license in the Kingdom of Swaziland for 13 years. So they got their license, it looks like, recently. This album came out in 2013, and there's several bands, actually 9 different ones on this compilation from the Lubombo region, eastern Eswatini. We're going to hear from Bo Chwepfeshwa with the song Mtanomuntu. This is Wandering Rhythms in Eswatini.

Oh, yeah, some good old Swazi hip-hop right there. That was Shadow. But like all the young, cool hip-hoppers, it's got a V instead of another letter. So it's S-H-V-D-O-W. Man, kids these days can't spell. Inadvertently spelling things wrong. How dare they? Anyways, that's fine with me. Just makes it a little bit harder to find online. But anyways, the album called Skomentality. And that just came out last year. We heard a song called Botlolo. So some new Swazi hip-hop right there from the kingdom of Eswatini, formerly Swaziland. And just last year, for the 50th anniversary of independence, the king dropped the bomb on everybody. New name for the country, Eswatini. Yeah, not so different. It means exactly the same thing, the land of Swazi people. Yeah, and before that we heard a little slice of old folk music. It was Gogo Mfila and Fayinafu Mnsina. Bam. Yes, from the biggest city in Swaziland, like maybe 250,000 people. Not exactly a giant metropolis, but the city of Mbabane. And they are musicians that play many instruments, many folk instruments, but then in that one you heard the sitolotolo, which is the mouth harp. Yeah, and some percussion. The song Ungalile Dlamini from their first album called Akuna Nkomo. Yeah, just a little slice there. Before that, though, we heard the opposite end, probably, of the musical spectrum of Eswatini. We heard some Kwaito music artist Magiz, M-A-G-E-E-Z. Song Kuse Kuse from his The Beauty of Song LP of 2013. And Kwaito is music from South Africa. It is South African house music with a real African flair. And so within Eswatini, it's also got probably a small little following as well, and some musicians. People say Kwaito's dead. Apparently I read that somewhere, but still going on. Yeah, Magiz. And we started off that set with kind of a, I don't know, the equivalent of like a, probably like a bluegrass or indie rock band from the region. They are from Lubombo region of East Eswatini, and that was a fundraiser for the Community Radio Initiative, LCR it's called. And we heard the band Bo Chwep Feshwa Mta Nomuntu. Yes, cool music. And loving all these sounds. It seems like people say there's not actually like a scene in Eswatini because it's so small, and it looks like they lack funding for artists. There's an article I read just from CNN a couple years ago saying like even the most famous artists in Eswatini have day jobs, like working at a car dealership or something like that, because just can't make it in the industry, especially when the country's only 1 million people. So yeah, the scene moves on though, and musicians still doing cool stuff. And we will move on next with actually a veteran, a man who got a Lifetime Achievement Award last year and is making a comeback. His name is Smiles Makama, and he invented an instrument. It's called the Smiles... Where did I put it? Smiles Phone. It is... Wow, he's known to some as Swaziland's Snoop Dogg. So in Swaziland, or... Eswatini, there's an instrument called the Uhadi or the Makeyane or the Makweyane. It's a bow with a gourd attached to it for resonance, and it's similar to the Brazilian berimbau, kinda. I don't know, probably it's older than that. And it's got a string attached to it. You smack the string and you resonate the gourd, kind of move it in and out, and it makes this really cool sound. And this man, Smiles Makama, invented like a giant version of this instrument. Usually it's just one bow and one string, but he made like this giant version. It's got like 1, 2, 3, 4, 5, 6, 7, at least 7 bows on it, and it looks like a ladder it's attached to. So it's a huge instrument, and he calls it the Smiler Phone, and he also calls it the Swazi Synthesizer. So this is a synthesizer nerd's dream, really. It's just totally acoustic, though. And actually, interestingly about this instrument, the traditional one called the uhadi, it's that mostly women play it because you're
You're supposed to place your left breast inside the opening of the gourd to restrict or amplify the sound. And men can play it too, but you instantly see and hear the advantage of having breasts when it comes to playing this instrument. So yeah, cool that something's finally, you know, favoring women. And so yeah, Mr. Smiley and his Smiler phone making a comeback, playing at the Bushfire Biggest Festival in Eswatini this year. And yeah, we'll hear a song that's got him on it. This is an artist that goes by Sydney, based in the UK, who also we heard his production on Mr. Freddy near the beginning of this hour. And he's done a new album with a bunch of Swazi musicians. It's called Ode to Eswatini by Sydney, but featuring this one has Mr. Smiles on it, the instrument maker, and Velem Seni. So cool song here, Ode to Velem Seni by Sydney and Mr. Smiles Makama, the inventor of the Smilophone. Enjoy.

0: What did you make there?
1: Oh yeah, some beautiful hybrid music there. Sydney, Bristol, UK-based producer who has collaborated with Eswatini musicians Miles Makama and Willem Senni. That was the ode to Willem Senni. Wow, she even got herself in the song title. So yeah, Makama, Smiles Makama, who made the Smiler phone. Oh, gotta get my hands on one of those instruments. Looks like fun. So that was it for our trip through Eswatini, the newest named nation in the world. Move over, Czechia. You're second newest now. Czech Republic, renamed as well, recently. Anyhow, that's it for Wandering Rhythms. Stick around for the generic alternative. Alexander Morris right here, ready to start. And yes, it's been a great time. Thank you for listening. You can find past episodes and such at wanderingrhythms.com. I have been Nick Legacy. We're going to finish with Zia Wakatzita by Asambe Mtfwanami, a new hot dude on the soul scene in Eswatini, featuring Boholoja, the guitar player we heard at the very beginning of this hour. This is from the All Area Access EP. So Asambe, once again, Mtfwanami, the song Ziawake Zitha on Wandering Rhythms here, signing off. Love to all humans out there, especially the Swazi people.

is Bird Note. It's a cool morning in late September. Two young great horned owls are roosting alongside their parents, perched out of view in a dense stand of trees. Compared to the adults, the owlets are a richer brown, and their cat-like ear tufts are a bit shorter. Otherwise, the four birds look alike. Compared to many birds, young great horned owls remain with their parents a long time. Robins, for example, are fending for themselves only 6 weeks after they hatch. Our owlets are now almost 7 months old. These two hatched in early March, from eggs laid in late January. The mother incubated the eggs for a month, never once leaving the nest. During that month, the male great horned owl was the sole provider. By April, both parents were hunting through the night. They airlifted in meal after meal to the rapidly growing young. Everything from delectable ducks to smelly skunks. But for the last 2 weeks, the adults have not fed the young, and they are hearing about it. Today could be the final day the family group roosts together. For any night now, the young owls will strike out on their own, moving beyond the home territory of their birth. For Bird Note, I'm Michael Stein.

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0: name is Peter Jones, and you are indeed listening to Tell Us a Tale, where Jen Hoffman and I are going to try and bug you with three stories about mosquitoes, ants, and grasshoppers, starting with an African Yoruba creation tale called Zing, Zing, Zing, adapted by Phyllis Gershator, and that's published by Orchard Books. In the days when all things came together to make the world as it is, when root married trunk, and trunk married branch, when sun married day, and moon married night, so it was for the animals too. And that is why Mosquito flew around looking for someone to marry. She admired Ear most of all. Ear had a handsome shape. Mosquito talked sweetly to Ear and sang a joyful song.
1: 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Rain or shine, zing, zing, I'm yours, zing, zing. If you're mine, zing, zing, let us marry, marry, marry.
0: But Ear just glanced at Mosquito and said, Mosquito, go look for someone else to marry. You don't please me. You're so small and weak. You won't last in this world at all. I'm gonna marry someone round and clever. I'm gonna marry Head. Well, Mosquito was disappointed, and her feelings were hurt. She flew around sadly crying. And then Mosquito saw Arm. Arm was as handsome as Ear. He had several long, lovely fingers. Mosquito tickled Arm with her six skinny legs and sang a joyful song.
1: 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Rain or shine, zing, zing, I'm yours, zing, zing. If you're mine, zing, zing, let us marry, marry, marry.
0: But Arm just brushed Mosquito away and said,
2: Mosquito, go look for someone else to marry. You don't please me. You're so small and weak. You will not last in this world at all. I'm going to marry someone big and solid. I'm going to marry Chest.
0: Well, Mosquito was disappointed, and her feelings were hurt. She flew around sadly, crying. And then Mosquito saw Leg. Now, Leg was as handsome as Arm. He moved so gracefully, and he had five pretty round toes at the end of his foot. Mosquito perched on Leg's ankle and sang a joyful song.
1: Here I come, zoom, zoom, to hum, zoom, zoom, and sing, zing, zing. Rain or shine, zing, zing, I'm yours, zing, zing. If you're mine, zing, zing, let us marry, marry, marry.
0: But Leg just shook Mosquito off his ankle and said, Mosquito, go look for someone else to marry. You don't please me. You're so small and weak. You won't last in this world at all. I'm going to marry someone strong and full of rhythm. I'm going to marry Hips. Well, Mosquito was disappointed, and her feelings were hurt. And now she was very, very angry.
1: Ear and Arm and Leg think I'm weak and small. They think I won't last in this world at all. Well, I'll show them.
0: And so the next time that she saw Leg, Mosquito sang an angry song.
1: At night, zing, zing, I'll bite. Zing, zing, deep, deep. Zing, zing, in your sleep. Zing, zing, bite, bite. Zing, zing, bite, bite. Zing, zing, sting, sting, sting.
0: And Mosquito bit Leg as hard as she could on his knee and made a big ugly bump. Leg looked down and said, Oh, look at that. Mosquito's still around in this world, and what a bite she took. Mosquito's stronger than I thought. Well, the next time that Mosquito saw Arm, she sang an angry song.
1: At night, zing, zing, I'll bite. Zing, zing, deep, deep. Zing, zing, in your sleep. Zing, zing, bite. Bite, zing, zing, bite, bite, zing, zing, sting, sting, sting, sting.
0: And Mosquito bit Arm on one of those lovely fingers of his hand. It made him itch and scratch, and he cried,
2: Oh, look at that. Mosquito's still around in this world. And what a bite she took. Mosquito's too quick for me.
0: Well, Mosquito didn't bite Ear, but she just buzzed. All the time she buzzed, even when Ear was trying to sleep.
1: Are you listening, Ear? I'm still around in this world.
0: Well, finally, Mosquito did find someone to marry who she thought was just right.
3: Ear, please, me lots. And strong. I like your music too.
0: But by then, well, Mosquito was in the habit of biting arm and leg and buzzing Ear. And her children, they learned to do the same. And what do you think Mosquito and her children do to this very day?
1: Here I am, and I'm still around!

Off Jerry Garcia and David Grisman's album Not For Kids Only, that was There Ain't No Bugs On Me. 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

0: For our next insect tale, I'm going to tell you my version of the Aesop fable, The Ants and the Grasshopper. Helping me out are my musical buddies Tom Prout, Jeff Vogelzang, and Gerald Soriano.
1: And this story actually starts in the summertime, right in the beginning of summer. And, you know, school had just gotten out for the boys and girls, and so the insects were partying too. They were having a good old time playing some music. The ants and the grasshoppers together.

0: But time went by, and all of a sudden, the grasshopper noticed that some of the ants weren't partying with him as much anymore. And in fact, his band, well, he used to have three members of, there were ants, but then all of a sudden, there were only two. Dudes, what happened, man? We were jamming. One of you's gone. Why aren't you out here partying with me, ants?
1: We must prepare for winter. So should you, grasshopper.
0: Man, who's got time to prepare for winter? It's time to party. It's the summertime. Dudes, let's kick it. Go underneath, man. Man, I wish we had a cricket here to rub those wings together. Dudes. Man, some of you guys are leaving. What's going on? What do you mean you gotta work? I don't get it. Oh, man, you're no fun. You're like army ants, man. Well, sure enough, they kept partying, but more and more of the ants kept leaving. And the grasshopper just looked around, and one of his bandmates left. Dudes, what's going on here, man? We're just getting started. All this food around us. They're having picnics. Well, not as many picnics, but there's still food out there. Man, why aren't you partying with me, ants?
1: We must prepare for winter. So should you.
0: You guys are squares, capital squares, yeah. But man, dude, let's boogie down.

0: where you going? We got time to party.
1: We must prepare for winter. So should you, grasshopper.
0: Oh, man, not you, too. Tom the ant, man, where you going? You gotta work, too? Man, I hope somebody stomps you. Man, oh, man. Well, it got to be fall. And sure enough, the leaves started to fall, and all those ants just kept working. But the grasshopper, he didn't want to give up. He kept playing. Oh, man, I love the beat. Don't sound as good without those ants. But who needs those ants when I got music to keep me warm? Sure enough, it started to fall with snow because winter came, and those drum beats started to get fainter, just like the grasshopper's heartbeat. Until one day, finally, nothing.
2: This is the story of the ant and the grasshopper. Part 2. What they didn't tell you. You've heard the first part. The grasshopper plays the fiddle and sings while the ants work, storing food for the winter. Then, when it comes time to eat, the ants eat what they had stored while the grasshopper starves. But what they didn't tell you is what happened the next year. There was no grasshopper to play music, so there was no music. Without music, the ants didn't work as hard. In fact, they got bored with working and started to call in sick. Production was down. Those that came to work didn't pay attention to what they were doing. They got sloppy. They stored food in places where other insects ate it up. They were grumpy, ill-mannered. Crime was up. Their lives turned gray and boring. Things began to fall apart. The ant leaders realized that they weren't getting things done like they used to, so they decided to find out why. A bunch of ants got together to see if they could figure out what was wrong. And after careful study, they announced that they needed music to get the other ants to work better. But the grasshopper who played the music was long gone. So a group of ants were appointed to look for someone to play music. Some of the ants didn't like the kind of music the group decided on, so they got together to find someone else to play the music they wanted to hear. Another group was appointed to decide what kind of music should be played. Another group got together to decide when the music should be played. And another group made sure that the music the first groups picked was appropriate for ants. Before they knew it, none of the ants were working because they were all too busy being on committees, trying to figure out what music was good and what music was bad. Winter came. They hadn't stored up any food. In fact, they hadn't done anything. And the whole hill of ants went hungry. The moral of the story, boys and girls, is, well, if you can't figure it out, form a committee.
3: Oh, Barry Lewis Pollisar's album Old Enough to Know Better. That was The Ant and the Grasshopper, What They Didn't Tell You. Well, we're going to close out this half hour now with one final story called Hey Little Ant from father-daughter team Philip and Hannah Hoos. And that's published by Tricycle Press. And then we'll hear just a tiny bit of Bill Harley's Listen to Me off his album Big, Big World. So we'll see you again soon. Right here on Tell Us a Tale.
4: Hey, little ant down in the crack. Can you hear me? Can you talk back? See my shoe? Can you see that? Well, now it's gonna squish you flat.
5: Please, oh please, do not squish me. Change your mind and let me be. I'm on my way with a crumb of pie. Please, oh, please don't make me die.
4: anyone knows that ants can't feel. You're so tiny, you don't look real. I'm so big and you're so small, I don't think it'll hurt you at all.
5: But you're a giant, and giants can't know how it feels to be an ant. Come down close. I think you'll see that you are very much like me.
4: Are you crazy? Me like you? I have a home and a family, too. You're just a speck that runs around. No one would care if my foot came down.
5: Oh, big friend, you are so wrong. My nestmates need me, 'cause I am strong. I dig our nest and feed baby ants, too. I must not die beneath your shoe.
4: But my mom says that ants are rude. They carry off our picnic food. They steal our chips and breadcrumbs, too. It's good if I squish a crook like you.
5: Hey, I'm not a crook, kid. Read my lips. Sometimes ants need crumbs and chips. One little chip can feed my town. So please don't make your shoe come down.
4: But all my friends squish ants each day. Squishing ants is a game we play. They're looking at me. They're listening, too. They all say I should squish you.
5: I can see you're big and strong. Decide for yourself what's right and wrong. If you were me and I were you, what would you want me to do?
6: Should the ant get squished? Should the ant go free? It's up to the kid, not up to me. We'll leave the kid with a raised up shoe. What do you think that kid should do?

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0: My name is Peter Jones, and you are indeed listening to Tell Us a Tale, where Jen Hoffman and I are going to invite a couple of our storytelling musician friends in to share a couple of stories with you, starting with one from the great Pete Seeger called Sam the Whaler, and you can find that on his album Abba Yo-Yo and Other Story Songs for Children.
1: Once upon a time, long ago, there was a boy who lived on the banks of the Hudson River. In those days, he used to look out of his window and see the sailing ships with their big white sails sailing up the river, coming back from all around the world. One evening, he sat down to eat supper and he said, "Ma, what's this mush for supper again?" She said, "Well, Sam, we don't have anything but mush. We can't afford chicken and nice things like that, like other people have." Well, Sam pushed his chair back from the table and says, "Ma, I'm tired of mush for breakfast, mush for lunch, mush for supper. I just don't feel like eating." And he shoved his chair back and he got up and he walked out of the house and he walked down to the river. He walked down to the beautiful river where the beautiful boats were. He listened to the sailors talking down there. And one of the sailors was singing a song. "'Tis advertised in Boston, New York, and Buffalo, 500 brave Americans a-whaling for to go, singing, blow, ye winds of the morning, blow, ye winds, hi-ho, clear away a running gear, and blow, blow, blow." Sam went over to an old sailor who was sitting there, whittling, and he says, "Is that true? Do they want people to work on the whaling boats and sail around the world catching whales?" Sailor says, "Sure thing, son." He says, "If you want a job, you go over to the captain there." Sam went over to the boat. He said, "Captain, captain, you got a job for me? I'll do anything you want. I'll shine the doorknobs. I'll scrub the decks. I'll do anything you want. I'll peel the potatoes. I want to go with you. I want to go around the world. I want to catch whales." The captain says, "Well, now, son, it's hard work. Doesn't pay very much." "Oh, I still want to go. I want to go." "Well, son, you got your mother's permission? It's all right with me. We need a cabin boy." Sam ran home as fast as he could. "Ma, ma, pack my toothbrush. Pack an extra pair of pajamas. I got to go. I'm going to sail around the world." And his mother got a little bag of all his precious things, an extra comic book and a couple extra things, and he ran back to the ship, and down the river they went.

0: Sam looked around. He looked to the south, and there was nothing but water. He looked to the east, there was nothing but water. He looked all directions, there was nothing but water. He kept on sailing, and one day the captain says, "Sam, I think you better climb up there in the crow's nest and look around, see if you can see any whales." "Crow's nest," says Sam, "what's that?" "See that little thing way up in the mast? That's where you stand." And Sam went up. And he tied himself close in there. He held on to the mast so tight because when the wind blew, the mast would bend over to one side. Bend way over. And he looked straight down. There was nothing but water underneath him. Bend over the other direction. He looked straight down. There's nothing but water underneath him. The captain hollers up, "Sam, let loose of that mast. Says you gotta look for whales." So Sam did his best. Ship was tipping back and forth. He looked all directions. All he could see was the blue sea. Till way off in the horizon, he thought he saw some look like a little fountain. It went pshew, pshew, pshew. "There she blows!" he cried. And the captain says, "Where does she blow?" 3 pints off the starboard bow," says Sam. And he climbs down as quick as he could. "Well, clear away the boats, my boys, and after him we'll travel. But if you get too near his tail, he'll kick you to the devil, singing, 'Blow, you winds of the morning, blow, you winds, hi-ho, clear away a running air, and blow, blow, blow.'" And they got in the boat, and they rowed, and they rowed, and they rowed, and they rowed, and they rowed, and they got nearer, and they got nearer, and they got nearer, and they got very quiet. And the man with the harpoon drew his hand back. They got so near they were almost touching the whale. Into the whale! The whale thrashed. He goes down deep. He goes up in the air. He claps his tail on the side of the boat. He almost smashes them all up. But finally the whale gets all tired out. "Well, we tore alongside," says the men. "Next comes a stowing down, my boys. 'Twill take both night and day. And you'll all have 50 cents apiece on the 190th day. Singing, 'Blow, you winds of the morning, blow, you winds, hi-ho, clear away our running gear, and blow, blow, blow.'" Well, Sam practiced until he could get good enough to throw the harpoon himself. And eventually the captain let him go out and be the one to throw the harpoon. He climbed up the mast many times, and as the mast would sway back and forth, he looked to the east. All he'd see would be the ocean. He looked to the south. All he'd see would be ocean. He looked to the west. All he'd see would be ocean. He looked to the north, up right near a couple icebergs. And there he saw, pew, pew, pew.
1: "There she blows," he hollered.
0: And the captain says, "Where does she blow?" And Sam says, 5 points off the port bow." And down the mast he came. In the boats they went. They all were rowing. They'd row as fast as they could. They rose faster. They'd get nearer. And this time Sam was up front. Sam pulled back with the harpoon. He'd sharpened it till it was as sharp as a needle. Into the whale. The whale thrashed around. It dived down deep to the bottom of the ocean. It went high in the air and slap on the water. Finally, though, it'd get tired out. And they'd tow it back to the ship and stow it all down in the barrels in the bottom of the ship. Well, they caught long whales and short whales. They caught big whales and small whales. They caught spotted whales and striped whales and ugly whales and pretty whales and black whales and white whales, till finally one day Sam and all the rest of the men says to the captain, say, Captain, we're getting mighty tired of having nothing but whale stew and whale meat to eat, whale pancakes, whale salad, whale soup, whale everything. Says, we want some nice fresh milk to drink. We want some nice green lettuce to eat. And the captain says, well, now, don't you think we ought to get just a couple more whales? The man says, no, it's time we turned around. Captain says, just one more. But all the men stood together. They say, no, this is enough. So backwards around they turned. They sailed around. They sailed back across the ocean, back in the direction from which they came.

Sails of home, they sailed into Hudson River. They sail up the river, past Spuyten Duyvil, past Yonkers, past Tarrytown, past Bear Mountain, past Storm King, till finally they could see the light, way there in the top of Mount Beacon. And Sam says to his friends, he said, "There we are, we're home." And they came up, tied up at shore, and every man stood and took his turn. The captain paid out a big bag of silver dollars. He paid out a handful of silver dollars to this man. He paid out a handful of silver dollars to that man. When he finally came to Sam, the last one, he gave him one silver dollar. Sam looked at it. He says, "Holy mackerel! Is this all I get for working all this time?" Captain says, "Well, now, Sam, you are just learning, you know." "Holy mackerel," says Sam, and he called, "Hey, Joe! Hey, Pete!" He says, "Look at all I got paid." The men came back and said, "Hey, now look a here, Captain. If you want to get any of us to go out sailing with you, you pay him just the same as we did. He worked just as hard as anybody else." "Well," says the captain, "I suppose I got to, if you all say so." And he paid, took out his big sack of silver dollars again, and he paid out 1, 2, 3, 4. 100 silver dollars, the same as everybody else. Sam went down, he ran downtown, he went to the grocery store, he got himself the biggest box he could, he filled it full of turkeys and steaks and cakes and pies and potatoes and beans and peas and apples and all kinds of fruit. He went home and his ma fixed him the biggest dinner you could ever see. She cooked him this, she baked him that, she boiled him that, she piled it all on the table, he stuffed it in himself. He ate till he was gotten so fat he could hardly touch the table. He ate until his stomach stuck out so far in front of him he couldn't reach the table with his hands. He rolled off the chair. He rolled on the floor. His ma rolled him along the floor. She rolled him into his bed. She pulled the covers up over him. She couldn't even tuck him in on the side. And she says, "Good night, Sam. Good night." And Sam went to sleep and he dreamed he was still out in the ocean. He was climbing up the mast, tipping from side to side. And way off in the distance, he'd see, pew, pew, and he'd holler, "The she blows!" And he'd dream about sitting down beneath the deck with all the other sailors,

Hi, this is Pete Seeger. Whether you'd like to be Sam the Whaler, or if you're in the mood for good stories and music from around the world, you ought to listen to Tell Us a Tale with Peter Jones.

0: Well, we are inviting some of our storytelling musician friends in to share some of their favorite tales. And the next one comes from our buddy Bill Wellington from right here in Virginia. And after he's done telling the story, we'll get to hear him play just a bit of the traditional tune, The Boatman, before we run out of time, that is, for this half hour of Tell Us a Tale.
1: Well, shall we have a tale?
2: I'd love to hear a tale.
1: Okay. Maybe I have my fiddle out. I'll tell you the story of the magic fiddle. Now, this is a story I learned from Andrina Belcher, who is a great storyteller who's been in this town several times at the libraries and other places telling stories. And one time I went to see her at the library, and she said, well, did you bring your fiddle? And I said, sure. She said, okay, well, we're going to tell the story called The Magic Fiddle, and you're going to be in it. So the next thing I know, I was on stage doing the story with her. But that was one of the great gifts that Andrina had, was she was always pulling people up on stage, kids and people from the audience, till the next thing you know, you have 15 people as part of this story on stage. And it was great. But this story is a story that one reason, and she used to introduce the story by saying that a lot of stories are about things that aren't necessarily true, but this story is about the truth itself, which makes it kind of unique. And it's a story about a young man whose name was George. Now, George had worked for a long time for a little old lady, and she gave him a nice place to stay, and she gave him nice clothes to wear and plenty to eat, but she never gave him any money. Now, he didn't even know what money was till one day he was down in town, and his friend said to him, hey, George, how much that little old lady pay you anyway? And he said, pay me? Well, she gives me a nice place to stay and nice clothes to wear and plenty to eat. What else is there? And his friend says, George, doesn't she give you any money? Money? What's that? And his friend reached in his pocket, pulled out some money, and said, it's this stuff. You can use it to buy what you want with. Wow, said George, I'd like to get some of that money. How do I do it? Well, here's what you do. You go to that little old lady and tell her she's got to pay you some money, too. So do that right away. And he did. He went right to that little old lady, and George said, little old lady, I've been working for you for 3 long years, and you gave me a nice place to stay and nice clothes to wear and plenty to eat, but you never gave me any money.
3: Money? What do you need money for?
1: Well, I'm not sure, but I'd like to find out.
3: Well, let's see. You worked here for 3 years. I figure that's worth maybe 3 pennies.
1: And that's what she gave him. 1, 2, 3. Now, even someone who knew nothing about money knew that 3 pennies is not enough for 3 years' work. So George said, I quit. And you don't want to be a quitter in this life, everybody. But every once in a while, you just got to turn around and walk the other way. And so he did. He turned around and he just walked the other way and said he wasn't going to take it anymore. And after a while, he found himself walking through a deep, dark forest. And he was being very careful not to scare any of the lions or tigers or bears, oh my, that might be out there in the forest, when suddenly he heard the sound of somebody who sounded like they were very, very sad. And he looked around and he didn't see anybody, but the sound was coming from a little tree that was right next to the road. So he went over and listened again. And so he said, is there somebody very sad inside this tree? And a little voice said, yes, it's me. Now go away so I can continue with my boo-hoo-hooing. And George said, well, I've always heard when you feel bad, it's good to tell somebody why you feel sad. Because if you do, you'll always feel better. So why don't you come out and tell me why you're not feeling so well today? And a little voice said, all right. And around from behind this little tree came a little pixie-type lady. She was only so tall, and she had all dressed in white, and she had one of those hats that comes to a cone at the top with a scarf coming out the top. And she said, my story is so sad. You see, I was born on the last second of the last minute of the last hour of the last day of the last week of the last month of the year, and I missed my own birthday. Well, said George, that is sad, because you may not have a lot in this life, people, but everybody's got a birthday, except for this little pixie-type lady. She didn't even have a birthday, and George felt so sorry for her, he reached in his pocket and took out those 3 pennies, you know, the ones he worked 3 long years for, and he gave them to her. 1, 2, 3.
4: You are so kind, she said. I do feel so much better having told you, and now for what you've done to me, I feel so much better. And, you know, I would like to do something for you. You see, I have a little bit of magic. Not enough for 3 wishes, but probably enough for 1 wish. So if you could have 1 wish in the whole wide world, what would it be?
1: And George said, well, I never told anybody, but I've always had a secret wish. I've always secretly wished I could play the fiddle. And not just play the fiddle, but play in such a way that anybody who ever heard me would just have to get up and start dancing.
4: Well, isn't that funny? Because over here in this little tree, I always had this little fiddle. I never knew what it was for. It must be for you.
1: And she went and got that fiddle, and she said, here, I'll put a little spell on it.
4: She said, okay, I'll put the spell on it. Now you just give it a try.
1: And George picked up that fiddle, and he said, you know, I never held one before, but it does seem sort of familiar here.
4: She said, that sounds pretty good. Don't stop now. Just keep it up.
1: He says, okay, I know something else wants to come out here. Let's see.

said, I can actually play the fiddle. You sure can. And did you see, the minute you started playing, I just had to get up and dance. It sounded so good. Now, here's what I want you to do, George. You just take that fiddle and go down the road and make people happy wherever you go. I will. And so George tucked that fiddle up under his arm and he headed off down the road. And you'd have to say that his prospects and his future were really looking pretty good, because now he had a fiddle under his arm and a song in his heart. What he didn't know was that in his future there was going to be another little old lady. There seemed to be a lot of little old ladies in this story. And this little old lady was out in the forest trying to chop down a tree. Only she was so little and so old, she could barely lift the axe. Chop. Chop. And along came George, and he said, little old lady, may I be of some assistance to you? And she said, why, yes. As you can clearly see, I can't even make a dent in this tree. And if you would just chop down this one tree for me, I would gladly pay you $5. $5. He worked 3 years and made 3 pennies, and now for one tree he could make $5. So he said, well, it's a deal. He picked up the axe and chop, chop, chop. Timber! Now, he said, ma'am, it's been a pleasure doing business with you. Just pay me my $5 and I'll be on my way. And she said, well, it wasn't that hard for you to chop down that tree. And I don't think that really for you to chop down that tree was worth $5. So I think that for you to chop down that tree, I'm only going to give you $2. So here's $2. Now go away. Well, you heard her say $5, right? And a deal is a deal is a deal, right? Well, she should pay him the $5, don't you think? Right. She said, I'm not going to do it. Well, what are you going to do about it? And he said, well, you know, if anybody ever mistreats me like this, sometimes it just makes me feel a whole lot better to play my fiddle. So if you don't mind, I'm just going to play my fiddle a little bit right here. So he picked up his fiddle. He started to play. And she started to dance. Only she was so old, it hurt to dance. She said,

0: She said, stop, stop, stop. I'll pay you, I'll pay you, I'll pay you, I'll pay you, I'll pay you the money. Just don't play that thing around me ever again.
1: So she gave him $3, and since she'd already given him $2, if you have three and two, now you have, that's right, $5 in his pocket. He had $5 in his pocket. He had a fiddle under his arm. He had a song in his heart, and things are really looking pretty good for our friend George. But that little old lady, the one with the tree and the axe and the $5, she wasn't too happy about all this. She said, he tricked me. He tricked me, and I don't like to be tricked. I'm going to trick him back. And she went running down to town. She got her a sheriff. She said, Sheriff, Sheriff, we got a big problem out there. There are fiddle players stealing $5 from little old ladies like me. And he's coming into town. And when he comes into town, you got to grab him by the arm and tell him he's under arrest. So right then, George walked into town with a fiddle under his arm. And of course, he had the $5 in his pocket and the song in his heart. And the sheriff went over and grabbed him by the arm and said, you're under arrest. George said, well, what for? And sheriff said, for stealing $5 from this little old lady right here. And George said, well, I didn't steal it. I worked for it. Well, they reached in his pocket and found the $5. And they said, here it is, the $5. He said, that's right, but I worked for it. I didn't steal it. Just ask her. Well, they asked her. But once again, she said, he stole it. And when she did that, she told a lie. But they believed her because they knew her and they didn't know George, so they didn't believe him. So they took George, they took away his fiddle, they took away his $5, they took away the song in his heart, and they threw him in jail. And then they told him what they did to people around there for stealing $5 for little old ladies. They were going to hang him. Oh my goodness, George couldn't believe this all was happening to him. And then they just brought him outside and everybody in town was all gathered in the town square and they got him up on the scaffolding and they put the rope over his neck and right in the front row there was that little old lady saying, do it, he deserved it for stealing $5, go ahead, do it. And then George said, well, wait a minute, I heard this story before, don't I get a last wish? Sheriff said, that's right, you do get one last wish. What's your last wish? He said, well, I just want to play my fiddle one more time before I go. And little old lady said, don't let him do it, don't. But they had to because it was his last wish. So he picked up his fiddle and he started to play. And everybody in town started to dance. And that little old lady, she said, stop! I won't stop till you tell the truth.

0: it. 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
1: Folks, that's not a little bitty fib. It's a big, fat lie. So, they gave him back his fiddle, they gave him back his $5, and they sent him on down the road. And they are real happy, too, because we don't have so many fiddle players these days. Now, I don't know what they did to that little old lady for telling that big, fat lie, but I know that they re-elected the sheriff. And, folks, that is the story of the magic fiddle.

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2: 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Now we're going to have a little music, like old times. Look, now I'll start the melody on the organ.

0: It is Spare the Rock, Spoil the Child, and we are joined here by our old friend Pierce Freelon and our new friend Mia Olufemi, both of whom are part of the Alma's Way, Alma in Oz musical project. Pierce is lyricist on some songs. Mia is the supervising producer. It's a PBS Kids series produced by Fred Rogers Productions. Well, Alma's Way is, and then Alma in Oz is a particular musical from it. I want to come back to the Fred Rogers connection, but first of all, can you just tell our listeners sort of who is Alma and what was the Alma in Oz, what is it all about?
1: Yeah, so Alma's Way is a show created by Sonia Manzano. She played Maria on Sesame Street, and it's loosely based on her childhood growing up in the Bronx as a Puerto Rican girl. The series features Alma, who's 6 years old, lives with her mom, her brother Junior, her abuelo, and it's all about her adventures with her friends and community as she thinks things through. So her superpower is being able to stop time and think through problems. And we want kids to know that they have a mind and that they can use it to solve all sorts of issues and make some fun.
0: That's awesome. I was volunteering the other day at a STEM camp for girls and gender expansive kids with disabilities. And one of the things that we were talking about was sort of how to deal with attention challenges. And I've got ADHD, and we talked about meds, but we also talked about like that idea of just sort of stopping and saying, I don't have to rush into things. And that's a great way to think about it. You mentioned the Bronx, and I think the story is a lot about the Bronx. I think at least sort of implicitly about Puerto Rico. How did you think about those through lines musically and in the story? And it's sort of in the entire production.
2: Yeah, well, the Bronx is the birthplace of hip hop. And as a songwriter, hip hop is one of the foundations of how I approach songwriting. And so having the privilege of writing for this musical, it's a mashup, right? We've got the Fred Rogers legacy that you talked about, but there's another legacy we haven't named yet, which is the Wizard of Oz. Yeah. Alma is going into the world of Oz. And, you know, there's so many iconic songs in that legacy and in that tradition. It's an old story. And so it was fun to use the Bronx and Puerto Rican culture and slang and Brooklyn, New York vibes and to infuse that into the lyrics of an Oz-like universe. So it was a fun mashup to bring Alma into Oz.
0: Well, and that kind of raises a question. Maybe I'll start with you, Pierce, and then to Mia as well. Pierce, I think of you as being sort of somebody who does sort of soup to nuts songs, and here you were a lyricist, but were you doing the rest of the music? And how did, I guess the question is a little bit different than that. What was it like to collaborate with, I think, a wider range of people contributing ingredients to this wonderful recipe? I'm not sure if that metaphor holds together all the way through. What was that like?
2: Yeah, well, there were many cooks in the kitchen, and sometimes, you know, people say there's too many cooks in the kitchen. There were just enough cooks in the kitchen with this Alma's Way project. I got to collaborate with songwriters and animators and storytellers, and there's also this body of work. Like Alma's Way was a universe that I got the privilege to write for before this musical came out. So I became acclimated with Alma and her friends and her tio and her grandparents long before I got to write for this episode. So it kind of feels like I was a guest. If we're going to use the cooking metaphor, I was a guest in the kitchen, a little sous chef, putting some lyrics and some raps and some metaphor and some rhymes together. Into a world that was already well-established. Alma's Way is a wonderful show on PBS Kids. You should have to check it out. This is a musical special. It's like a special instance where her show delves into the musical universe of Wizard of Oz. So that was a fun, which was another chef in the kitchen, was the Wizard of Oz writers and story and universe that preceded this musical collaboration. So it was a lot of fun.
0: Frank Baum is hovering sort of over you saying, oh, yeah. Not bad.
2: And Fred Rogers and all the ancestors in the children's space who've paved such a great way as storytellers and songwriters, for sure.
0: Well, how does that reflect sort of your experience? Because you're a longer term part of this project, right?
1: Yeah.
0: Sort of what was it like to say, oh, we're going to do a musical that's sort of in the same universe, but maybe an adjacent galaxy. I'm making weird metaphors today, but what was that process like for you?
1: It was amazing. We were all really excited when Jorge Aguirre and Dana Chan, our head writer, and former story editor, took this on. Oz is a wonderful story, one that we all grew up with. And I think, because of Wicked and all the excitement that came up around that, we were like, absolutely, we want to bring all into Oz. And the characters are so wonderful and they lend themselves really nicely to the story. You have Alma, who's just the Bronx girl who wants to get home. Junior, who in this story, in particular in the Oz special, Alma's telling him this story because he has a sore throat because he got his tonsils taken out. And so when they come into this world, it's a Ozified version of Alma's Bronx. So you see a lot of familiar things like Fred the Fish buildings and, Uncle Nestor riding a bicycle while slurping a guava piragua. That's a lovely rhyme from Pierce in the first song, Only in Oz. And you just see her interacting with all these great characters. And because Dana and Jorge and the rest of the team and Sonia had built this wonderful series for so long, it was so easy to slip our characters into the Oz motif. So Junior Soros wants a big roar, and Junior is resting his voice, so he wants a big roar. And you had Ruffia, who's the world's greatest everything, but she wants to be the world's greatest friend. And Andre, who's an artist who's like lost his inspiration and he's searching for that. And then they go see the rubber band wizard, who's very indecisive and is like, you have the answers already in you, And so you get this wonderful natural melding of all these things that culminate in this beautiful song that Pierce wrote called You've Got It In You, which is really just about looking for the answers inside. And that's what Alma's all about, is searching yourself, looking for some of those breadcrumbs, and then coming back and sharing that solution with others.
0: Well, I mean, that kind of ties into what was I was going to come back to, which is thinking about Fred Rogers. It's part of Fred Rogers' production company. It's a big legacy. I was talking with my daughter's fiance, who it occurs to me by the time this airs, she will be her wife, about this project yesterday. And we were talking about how Mr. Rogers, like I mentioned before we came on the air, was sort of subtly a foundational part of how I've thought about parenting and about how to do this children's radio show. And she thought that made a lot of sense. And I think that's a particularly interesting question to me anyway in 2026. I live in Minnesota, got the ice occupation. Lots of other people have had similar things that are challenging to think about how to approach with kids. I'm not trying to get you to talk about the ice occupation, but I'm wondering how you have come to think about what you do for children and how Fred Rogers' sort of really consistent and complete and cohesive approach to thinking about children and treating them as humans and all the rest, how that comes out in what you do.
1: So we have a deep respect for children at Fred Rogers Productions. Fred was an early childhood education teacher, scholar. He was also a minister. And so he really believed in creating safe spaces for kids to be able to share their emotions, to be vulnerable. And we look at a lot of, things he wrote and his philosophy and things he taught, and we bring those into the stories of everything that we do, from Daniel Tiger's Neighborhood to Don Quixote, to now Alma's Way and Odd Squad. We take a lot of those philosophies, and that kids are smart, kids are wonderful, they're imaginative, and they are capable of handling so much more than sometimes adults think they are. And so I think that, by treating kids as if, you are important members of society with something to contribute and something to say, we're just trying to nurture those values that are already instilled within them, within homes, and all of the wonderful teachers and educators and people that are around them that are helping, around helping them grow. And that's how we carry through that forth. It's that respect for kids, the respect for their minds, the respect for their spirits and their hearts that we try to bring into everything that we do.
0: That's wonderful. And Pierce, I know you're sort of a visitor to this world. I don't think any of that is unlike what you've done before, but did you come into this world and think, I'm in Fred Rogers' world now, I got to think a little bit differently about it? How did you approach this?
2: Well, Fred Rogers, he had his television show, Mr. Rogers, which was great. And this is a multimedia platform, right? There's animation, there's storytelling, there's songwriting, there's all these different elements. So for me, What distinguished Mr. Rogers from some other children's educators or thought leaders is his focus on music, and iconic music. It's a beautiful day in the neighborhood. Like, we still remember those melodies and those song titles and ideas, very much in the tradition of his contemporaries, like Ella Jenkins, a black woman who passed away about 2 years ago at 100 years old. They use music, and so I really see myself in that tradition very much, with Ella Jenkins and Mr. Rogers, LeVar Burton. There are a lot of people in the television space who are doing innovative stuff. But Mr. Rogers is a songwriter, and not just a songwriter, but someone who had, if you go back and listen to some of those Mr. Rogers jams, he's got some really killing jazz players
0: Absolutely, yeah.
2: rocking with him. And so when I got with the Alma's Way team and I heard the complexity and the depth of the orchestrations and the authenticity down to the instruments and the compositions, I'm like, oh man, Mr. Rogers would be very pleased with the way we're continuing his legacy.
0: That's
1: And I have
0: fantastic.
1: to say
0: Yeah, go ahead.
1: that Pierce, you totally fit within that tradition. Pierce was introduced to me by Princess Dajirae Johnson, who's the creative producer on Molly of Denali and whom I really respect. And when I heard Pierce's music, I was like, this is amazing. This is speaking directly to kids, like to the heart of kids. I remember there was a beautiful video with these black girls who were just girls. Like, they looked age appropriate. They had their hair in braids and out. And there was just some beautiful messaging to these young black women. And so we were so lucky to have him work with us on this, and he really knocked it out of the park.
0: Yeah, totally. It's wonderful. Well, Mia Olofumi and Olofemi, pardon me, and Pierce Freelon, part of the remarkable team that put together Alma in Oz the Musical, PBS, part of Alma's Way, pardon me. I mentioned my grandmother was named Alma, and my daughter, who's about to get married, her middle name is Alma. So it's a long family tradition on that name. It's been great to have you here today. I was going to ask you to tell us about You've Got It in You, because that's what we're going to play next, but you have. So it's great to have you here. Thank you so much for joining us. And people can find out about it, I assume, at PBS Kids.
1: Yes, you can watch it on PBS Kids and YouTube and your
0: Wonderful.
1: local television station.
0: Absolutely. Yeah, we got to support public broadcasting. All right.
1: Absolutely.
0: Pierce and Mia, it's so great to see you. Thank you so much for being here.
2: You too. Thanks.
1: Thank you.
3: You have the answers already. They're in you.
4: Not me.
5: Me neither.
4: I don't have the answer in me.
6: Well, hold up, Andre. Listen to me. You are the artist that you've always wanted to be. Remember when we were stuck with no way to proceed? You used your chocolate jar of bricks so we could cross safely. This whole time you've had it in you.

0: But what about you, Alma? How are you gonna get back home?
1: I have no idea.
2: Maybe the answer's in you too.
3: Yeah, think, Alma. Think!
1: Okay. How did I get to Oz?
3: The subway!
4: The subway?
3: And if I got here by subway, then to get home I gotta take the subway!
4: The subway!
3: All I have

0: Your mama, your daddy, your bald headed granny had a hole in her panties with a big behind like Frankenstein. Go beep, beep, beep down Sesame Street.
1: I took my love and I took it down. I climbed a mountain and I turned around.

0: in. Interesting version of Landslide, Fleetwood Mac classic. That's Scott and Mark Hoying and his brand new music from them, getting some help from somebody named Christina Perry, who apparently is very popular, but I did not know who she was.
1: Yeah, and, I don't have a great sense of what is popular either.
0: And Liam, the youth here, also doesn't know who it is.
1: Yeah, I think you have influenced my music taste to be not normal.
0: That's a fair point. So it's Spare the Rock, Spoil the Child. Thanks again to the folks from Alma's Way for calling in and chatting with us in the previous segment. As I said, it's Spare the Rock, Spoil the Child. Any music for any kids? My name's Bill Childs over there.
1: It's Liam. Hello.
0: It's your radio pal, Liam, here for, I think, one more. I think this might be the last show. Maybe. Might get one more in. We'll
1: Depends.
0: See. Before you go back up to nature education. Mm-hmm. But right now, we need you to teach the folks at home what's going on, because we need their help.
1: All right. So my dad is going to ask us if we have a question. We're going to say yes. And then everybody listening and me, we're all going to yell as loudly as we can, are you prepared to rock?
0: Does that include animals?
1: Well, yeah, okay. If they want to.
0: Inanimate objects, if they are inanimate objects that can yell.
1: Sure, why not? If you've got like a phone that has a recording, you can play that along with it.
0: There you go. And the very rocks cry out, are you prepared to rock? Okay, Liam and everybody at home, do you have a question for me?
1: Yep.
0: Excellent. What is that question?
1: Are you prepared to rock?
0: I am in fact prepared to rock, but first advice from They Might Be Giants.

0: Brand new music from Teacher Peter. It's Make a Friend. Get some help from Mama B. Anna and the Cupcakes did their version of Kick Drum Heart. Bucko 9 with My Town and Adam the Bull Shark, What in the World? And Liam, a few weeks ago, you went to a ska show.
1: I did.
0: And was it the headliner that had a guy that was just the hype man?
1: Yeah, he was up on stage the whole time, just dancing along, doing a lot of high kicks. Unbounded energy.
0: And it was probably pretty useful.
1: Yes.
0: It hyped you up.
1: Yes, I felt more hyped.
0: And you were there with my friend Nate, and we learned later that he was, in fact, the hype man for a ska band. Oh, what was the ska band called?
1: Oh,
0: we'll find it.
1: I don't remember.
0: But a ska band out of South Dakota, North Dakota, whichever Dakota he was from, which was incredible lore to learn. It is Spare the Rock, Spoil the Child. Coming up before the end of the show, we're going to have brand new music from Divinity Rocks, new music from Dad Joke, song from the Bar Kays, and some other pretty good stuff.

0: from the Van Jam Project. That is Trombone Shorty with A Better Song. New music before that from Keith Munslow, Temporary Tattoo. And while we were listening to that, we went back and found my friend Nate was in the band The Scommunists. He was the hype man for The Scommunists out of Sioux Falls. They opened for Less Than Jake and Blink-182. Just amazing lore.
1: Yeah, pretty odd.
0: It's pretty great. Brand new music here from Divinity Rocks featuring Amari. It is Wake Up Rock and Roll Time. There's no punctuation in there. It's all one thing. So
1: okay.
0: It's either telling you, wake up, it is rock and roll time, or it's directing rock and roll time to wake up.
1: Mm.
0: Probably the former.
1: Probably.
0: New music.

loves it. 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

0: band that brought you This Is a Duck? It's Dad Joke. You have to go potty too. The Barkays giving you very clear directions that I hope you followed. Shake Your Rump to the Funk.
1: Oh, yeah.
0: And Divinity Rocks, Wake Up Rock and Roll Time, new music from her. Here on Spare the Rock, Spoil the Channel, we have reached the end of the show, Liam.
1: Oh, no.
0: It's been good to have you.
1: Yeah, it's been lovely to be back around and on a bunch of shows.
0: Yeah, it was a good chunk of the end of the summer with you home. You got to go to the fair. You got to go to Joss and Audrey's wedding.
1: Yeah, it's lovely times.
0: It's all very good. The show is Spare the Rock, Spoil the Child, indie music for indie kids. We come to you from our flagship station, KUTX 98.9. By the way, number two station in Austin, speaking of, you have to go to potty too. Number one is KUT. 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We do start and end every show with They Might Be Giants. This week it is the Other Thing Brass Band version of Particle Man.

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2: 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This is Jen LaFranc, and the show is Deep Tracks. I'll be on the air for the next hour. Starting it off here with a track called Girls from Death in Vegas.

0: Y'all should have called me to work on the album earlier, man. 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

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We are broadcasting live from the Burnaby campus of Simon Fraser University on the unceded coastal Salish territories of Musqueam, Squamish, and Tsleil-Waututh nations. It is Saturday, May 9th, 2026. Before we get into today's topic, I want to take a quick moment. This week is Listeners Appreciation Week here at the station. When I sit in this studio behind the microphone, it is easy to forget that I'm talking to thousands of real people. Students, commuters, parents, and workers all across the Lower Mainland. I wrote a very short poem for all of you. The poem I wrote is, "Through the static, across the air, past the screams and the daily glare, you tune the dial, you lend an air, and make this studio disappear. From morning traffic to the evening fade, for every text and call you have made, thank you for sharing your Saturday time and making this frequency yours and mine." Truly, thank you for being here with me every week. I love hearing from you, so please keep calling and texting the studio at 778-782-2573. And keep connecting with me on Instagram at RichardShow2025. Now, today we are talking about something very close to my heart as a computer science student: advancing technology. Are our smartphones making us lose our memories? Why are 20-somethings suddenly buying old-school flip phones? Let's kick things off with the first song track I prepared for you. It's called Carmen by Stormann.

Welcome back. Let's start with your brain. Think about the year 2005. If you wanted to call your best friend, your mom or your partner, you knew their phone number by heart. You probably had 10 phone numbers memorized. Today, if I lost my phone, I would barely know how to call anyone. Psychologists call this digital amnesia because we know our phone stores the information, our brain simply deletes it to save energy. We do the same thing with GPS. We blindly follow the blue lines on our maps, meaning we never built a mental map for Vancouver in our heads. But philosophers have a different, more positive name for that. They call it the extended mind. The theory is that your smartphone is no longer just a tool. It is literally an external hard drive for your brain. By offloading phone numbers and directions to your phone, your brain is theoretically freeing up processing power for higher level creative thinking. Me myself very agree with this one. For the calendars, I use calendar to organize my events, agendas. For example, next week, Thursday, there is an event for graduate student and undergrad to cooperate in research projects. I send that to my Gemini, Google Gemini chatbot, and I copy paste the event into it, say please add it to my calendar, then it will add to my calendar. I do not need to spend any brain energy to memorize the thing at all during the following 6 days. That saves my energy to do other things, because especially when the semester gets busy, we have a fully booked week. It really relieves our stress to memorize what's going on next. We only need to do following our calendar. So the takeaway here is you get to choose what you offload. Don't let your brain get completely lazy. Your challenge this week can be to memorize your partner's or your best friend's phone number and turn off the GPS for the last 5 kilometers of your drive home. Force your brain to do the work. Usually for me, if I find a new place and commute to that place often, after 3 or 4 times, I can memorize the map. I will force myself to turn off the map and to use my memory to find the place. Sometimes you may, I may went astray to another street, but I can quickly correct myself. It doesn't take long, 1 or 2 minutes. That's the same theory for memorize sheet music. When we force ourselves to memorize it, you'll find it's easier than you imagine. After 4 times playing with it, you probably can memorize 70% of the sheet music. Then you only need to focus and fix the 30% left. That's what I learned from SFU Choir, and I practiced that with my piano learning and clarinet performing. Let's listen to the second sound check called Sœur de Bihat by Gong de Anfang.

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Make sure to follow the Instagram at RichardTheShow2025. Because of the digital amnesia and the sheer exhaustion of constant notification, we are seeing a massive counter movement in 2026. The ultimate luxury in technology right now is disconnecting. There is a huge trend of people in their 20s and 30s buying dumb phones, basic flip phones that can only call and text. They take their SIM card out of their iPhone on Friday night, put it in the flip phone, and leave the entire weekend without Instagram, without emails, and without news alerts. It's called digital minimalism. We have realized that the smartphone is an incredible tool, but a terrible master. I do see students in SFU when we were in the same elevator. I see that he pulled out his phone. I see it's a flip phone, and he's checking his message. I asked him why he switched to the flip phone. He said, I want to focus on study. I do not want to be distracted by those apps. And I find it's useful. Also, there is a function in iPhone called assistive access mode. I turn on that as well when I feel I do not have a good mindset and energy bar during the study time. I will turn on that mode, and in that mode I can only access several apps I chose. Definitely I will not choose Instagram in that app. The takeaway here is, if you don't want to buy a flip phone, you can dumb down your smartphone today. Go into your accessibility setting and turn your screen to grayscale, black and white, without the bright red notification badges and the colorful app icons. Your iPhone instantly becomes boring. Your screen time will drop by 50% immediately. Let's listen to the third soundtrack I prepared for you by Ben Mazue, called Ganja Marsh.

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Text your thoughts to 778-782-2573. 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The subscription economy. 10 years ago, if you wanted Microsoft Office or Photoshop, you bought a CD, installed it, and owned it forever. 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Today, technology has allowed companies to shift from the ownership to renting. You don't buy software anymore. 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You are seeing car companies try to charge a $10 monthly subscription to unlock the heated seats that are already physically installed in your car. You have fitness apps, meditation apps, streaming services, and food deliveries. Because it's just $5 here and $10 there, we don't notice the financial bleed. So the takeaway here is the digital audit. This weekend, you can go into your Apple ID or Google Play settings, click on subscriptions, and look at what you are paying for. I guarantee you will find an app you downloaded in 2024, used once, and have been paying $6 a month for ever since. So you can cancel that ghost subscriptions. For me, the subscriptions I've done and still been using is the Instacart. Yeah, I do not like do groceries. I don't like go to supermarket. I would rather pay the subscription and the deliver fee to have someone order that for me. Also, I used to have Duolingo, but now I stick with the free version. I don't watch the ad because when I finish one session, I go out of the app. So they don't give me the chance to go through the ad. That's why I skip the advertisement. Other subscriptions might be credit card. Some credit card charge the annual fee. And the tuition in SFU, they force you to subscribe to SFU Gym Fitness Center. 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

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Brazen.

We are wrapping up the English portion of today's show. You have to be the pilot, not the passenger. Audit your apps. Put the phone in black and white. Assistant access mode. And remember how to navigate your own city. For the next 20 minutes, Je suis votre animateur francophone. We are going to switch to French. And don't forget to follow the show's Instagram at Richard Show 2025. Reste avec moi. 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

Nous arrivons à la fin de l'émission. Thank you so much to everyone who tuned in today, who texted to the studio at 778-782-2573 and who followed the Instagram at Richard Xiao 2025. Technology is advancing quickly, but remember you are in charge of your own brain, your own time, and your own wallet. Disconnect for a few hours this weekend and enjoy the beautiful British Columbia spring weather. Je suis Richard, conduisez prudemment et à la semaine prochaine. Au revoir. The next show is an open mic by my colleague Priyansh. Let's enjoy.

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You're listening to CJSF 90.1 FM Burnaby. And this is your host, Priyansh, of Saturday's 12 to 1 slot. And before we proceed with the rest of the broadcast, I would like to acknowledge that CJSF broadcasts on the unceded ancestral territory of the Kwikwetlem, Musqueam, Squamish, and Tsleil-Waututh people.

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1: This is gonna be a start to finish. 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
2: 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Broadcasting all the way on top of Burnaby Mountain, Simon Fraser University. If you're tuned in for the first time and you're wondering what kind of show you have stumbled upon, Pirates of the Caribbean is a show that brings to you the brand new music from the various islands around the Caribbean, from the soca to the dancehall. We play it right here, right now. My name is the Big Man Nasty Jag. I'm your host from now until 6 p.m. Pacific Standard Time. I'm going to pay tribute to some of the Canadian acts out there in this Socan episode of the Pirates of the Caribbean. You don't know, because without the Canadian artists, we wouldn't be on the radio, right? So you gotta big them up, big them up, big them up. You don't know, as we kickstart it on the Wallow Rhythm, starting it off with Jax. He was actually in Victoria about a month ago. A month or 2 months? Yeah, for the Island Fest Massive. I'm going to kick start it with this one on the Wallow Rhythm from Jax. It's called Whole Day.

0: Yes, yes, yes, yes. Massive and Crew is all about CJSF 90.1 FM, broadcasting all the way on top of Burnaby Mountain, Simon Fraser University. 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It is the Pirates of the Caribbean. Yes, we are live in the studio. Of course, it's yours truly, the Big Bad Nasty Jag, and I'm joined by the man of the Soca Storm.
1: Hello.
0: Hi.
1: RPPA. And you know what I saw in the news? I don't know if it was yesterday or hopefully it's today.
0: Yeah.
1: Is Talk Like a Pirate Day.
0: Arr. Yeah, well, what better than have the Pirates of the Caribbean on Talk Like a Pirate Day?
1: RPPA.
0: Yeah, yeah, yeah. CJSF 90.1 FM. If you're tuned in for the first time and wondering what kind of show you stumble upon, Pirates of the Caribbean is the show that brings to you the brand new music from the various islands around the Caribbean, from the soca to the dancehall. We play it right here, right now, as we give you a taste of this one.
1: Arr!
0: We want to call Ziggy Rankin, Trini to the Bone.

0: Kisi cosmos.
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0: Meow meow meow. Meow meow. This one is from the man called Psycho the King. It's called Meow Meow. Meow meow.

0: I have some information here about International Talk Like a Pirate Day.
1: Yeah.
0: It's a lighthearted parody holiday celebrated every September the 19th. Created in 1995 by two friends from Albany, Oregon. The idea was born during the game of racquetball when one of them was struck by a ball in the head and instinctively yelled, "Arr!" They decided the word needed to be dedicated to a day for a pirate slang. The date was chosen, September 19, because it was Summer's ex-wife's birthday, a date that was easy to remember and didn't clash with any other existing holidays. Observances, the day went global in 2002 after syndicated humor columnist Dave Barry wrote a popular article about them, propelling the tradition across the internet, radio stations, and pop culture. Essential pirate vocabulary. Ahoy!
1: Hoy!
0: Avast! Aye! Matey! Hearty! Booty! Scurvy dog! Bilge rat! Shiver me timbers! And walk the plank. Quick rules to speak like a pirate. Slur your words slightly and combine the phrases with wit. Growl your R's. Never say R. Roll it to R. Drop the G's. Cooking, sailing, pulterin', pulling. Use me instead of my. Where's me hat? And replace you with ye. Are you ready? International Pirates Day. Pirates of the Caribbean Radio.
1: Yeah.
0: CGSF 90.1 FM. Guest DJ RPP Sound Palanza.
1: Yeah, he'll be coming up in a short shot. You don't know. Pirates.
0: Yeah, we have our pirate drink here.
1: Yeah.
0: Inspired by our big up the one Love Soca. This is the coconut water rum combination that we managed to locate in a store over here. And it drinking.
1: Because it's drinking. Coconut.
0: Yeah, so we're going to see through the course of this broadcast if it has any effect.
1: Yeah, boy.
2: Them a call them pirates. Them a call them Vancouver protesters. Just because them play soca, the people want.
1: Who's that there? We had to pick up my niece there. That was when she was probably like 3 years old.
0: She's a pirate.
1: I got her to record that. Now she's like 14 or something.
0: We gotta get a new RF. Sit on the line.

0: good point, eh? Because it wasn't for the weekend.
1: Yeah.
0: It's still BD week.
1: Yeah, it's still BD week. Yeah.
0: That suck. Thank God for that.
1: We don't want the weekend over, boy.

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1: 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Ahoy!

0: After 5 Guinness, you might feel more than
1: Oof.
0: Nice.
1: Okay.
0: Hey, yo, I'm going to play about two more tunes. Daddy Man himself, RPP of the Soca Storm, going to come and heat it up.
2: Oh, yeah.
0: Yeah, yeah, yeah.

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1: A little toxic, huh? Well, he toxic too. Take me in your arms. The toxic love, huh? 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So if you want to see what's going on live, the camera hook up. If you want to peep,

0: Hey, wait. Daisy, also, you screwed that message, eh?
1: What is it? What is it? Also, you said.
0: Also, you said. This come through the text on CJSF. It says, how are you guys? Request allowed. If allowed, can you play Pampa?
1: Pampa?
0: Yeah. From Osoyuz.
1: From Osoyuz.
0: Okay.
1: Hello, Osoyuz.
0: Osoyuz, what's going on?
1: Osoyuz!
0: Of course, you would like to text. That is our option, too. 778-782-2573.

0: 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And I want to.
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0: Osoyoos! Honestly, her name don't really have to end with letter A. But when you say her name, it got A to the end.

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1: You can send me the residuals.
2: So don't waste it.
0: Don't waste it.
1: Hey! Happy Pirate Day! Arr! Ahoy! Shout out to the ship's crew, Scotty Lockton!
0: Hey! And big up the original pirate, Mr. Obiamix.
1: Obiamix and the bag of trick.
0: Hey!
1: Did he rebrand
0: the DJ Pace?
1: Pace!
0: All the way in Hong Kong!